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1: Yeah, thanks for that. I didn't think I had it, a hot mic. I didn't. Okay, let me see what's going on here.
0: Yeah, no, it may not have been a hot mic per se. It was hot noise, that's for certain. 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
1: Okay, copy. Might have been somebody else on the repeater. I wasn't paying attention. I'll try to listen to that again. All right, I'm off on my walk, so I didn't hear anything, but I'll pay more attention. That's a continuous.

0: Well, he wasn't the only one that heard it, so did I. I didn't know if you were aware of it or not. KJ7 ESM.
1: Okay, well, I wasn't teeing up, I know that for sure, so, and I don't have any cross bands going on now, but anyway, so.
0: Well, in the end, it'll get itself sorted out. And to the other gentleman, hello. 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

QSE, the Puget Sound Repeater Group, 9 o'clock net, will begin in 2 minutes. From Capitol Hill, Seattle, this is WW7PSR. 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

0: 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Brian will be hosting the net, Rebecca. I don't know if you heard that.
1: Hey, Jack. This is KK7IJZ. I did hear that. I'm so listening to the net. Thank you. KK7IJZ, standing by for net.
0: I figured that was the case. KI7RMU.
2: 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Kilo Echo 7, Yankee Juliet Victor, Paul Morris, standing by for net.
3: And you're right on time, because it is 9 o'clock. I am Brian, KE7KZ8, and I'm kicking off the 9 o'clock net for Sunday, May 17th, 2026, the PM edition. And let's see. So the 9 o'clock net, as I do, just want to immediately say thank you, Rebecca, for originally volunteering to take tonight's slot here. I did have a conflict. A wedding gig was supposed to be over in Friday Harbor, and it was canceled. So hopefully, I think it had to do with the bride's father and some medical issues there. So, but anyway, welcome everyone. This is the 9 o'clock net on the PSRG repeater in Seattle, Washington. Locally here, our output is 146.96. We do have a negative offset, and the PL tone to key it up is 103.5. We are also on Alpha and Echolink. That may be how you're joining us tonight, so welcome. Now, the 9 o'clock net is a directed net, which is also known as a formal net, so we do have a very informal subject matter. It is a social net of sorts, so that means you can tell us about your day. Anything goes. It could be ham radio project or otherwise. Again, anything goes as long as it is family-friendly and FCC legal. There is a 3-minute timeout on the repeater here in Seattle, so try to keep your transmission shorter than that. Otherwise, the alligator will get you. And, of course, we also just want to make sure that everyone has a chance to get in and give a report in a timely manner. So, up at the top here, I'm only going to separate into two groups. I'm going to do some in-and-outs and then everyone else. So, if you are an in-and-out and want to avoid some doubles and get on with your evening, whatever that may be, now's your chance. So, I'm looking for in-and-outs. Please come ahead, call sign, and first name.
4: 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Hi-ho, thank you so much there, Mr. Wright.
3: And thank you so much, Lloyd, for joining us tonight. Appreciate the I.O. Alpha Golf 7 Charlie X-Ray, you are logged in the book as an I.O. Okay, more in and out for the 9 o'clock net. Please come ahead. Joan, you can't be an I.O., but I'll put you down. All right, well, thank you for stopping by. I hope you had a great Sunday. And, of course, we'll catch you tomorrow night, probably sooner, but thanks for stopping by, Joan. All right, more in and out for the 9 o'clock net. Please come ahead.
5: I didn't realize you were taking I.O. I'm not I.O., I'm sorry.
3: Oh, okay. All right. Let me change the I.O. here from Joan. I'll have you on the list. I think there was someone else. Peter, was that you in there?
6: Affirmative, I'm an I.O. tonight.
3: All right, an I.O. from Peter, KE6RAX. Thank you for stopping by. Okay, any other in-and-outs for the 9 o'clock net? Please come ahead.
7: Alpha Golf 7, Lima Romeo, coding with an I.O.
3: Out of that double, I got Alpha Golf 7, Lima Rodeo, Cody. Thanks for stopping by. I hope all is well. And who is that doubling there with Cody?
8: That was me, right. KG7FWB with I.O.
3: Hey, good to hear you tonight, Bill. Hope you had a great weekend there. KG7 Fox with you, Bravo. Thanks for stopping by. Okay, more I.O.s, please.
9: Whiskey 9, Mike Alpha Quebec. Jim, I.O.
3: Good evening to you, Jim. I've got your I. Oops, I'm on my throat. I got your I.O. there. Whiskey 9, Mike Alpha Quebec. Thank you for stopping by tonight. Okay, one more call. Any other I.O.s? Please come ahead.
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3: Hey, good evening, David. N6QDY, I've got your I.O. You have a great one. Thank you for stopping by. Anyone else, IO, please come ahead.

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My screen here shows that as Whiskey 1 Sierra. But you just barely blipped like 3 or 4 times, but I couldn't get any actual audio through. Can you just confirm one more time?

0: Okay, yeah, there's definitely something wrong with your all-star node there. Again, I could just barely hear a voice for a split second. I think I heard two or three blips during that. So, I believe you are Whiskey 1 Sierra Sierra, according to my screen here, unless you're going through another node, but I'm going to put that down. You're in the in-and-out round anyway, so thank you for stopping by, and just FYI, something is wrong with your node, so try to do some experimentation there and see if you got a problem going on there with your node. So, all right, I'm going to go ahead and draw the line right there. Of course, if you are in-and-out, feel free to check in at any time and let me know that you're in-and-out. So let's get some check-ins here. So I am looking for any and all check-ins here, all call signs. Please come ahead. Call sign and first.
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0: 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Let's see, RYW. Can you come back with your full call just to make sure I've got that correct?
2: Yes, thank you. It's Kilo Indigo 7, Romeo Yankee Whiskey. I'm dated and I'm an IO. Thank you.
0: Ah, okay. I'm glad you came back.
3: 87YKV. Paul Morris is checking in.
0: All right, let me acknowledge here. So, David, I did get your IO, KI7RYW. Thanks for coming back, and I know that you're IO now. And then, Paul, I heard you, KE7YJD. You are on the list. More stations, please. Last station was really rough. I think I heard in November 7, but I couldn't make out the full call. One more time. Ah, really rough, but I got you there, Jason. November India 7 Lima. All right, yep. I know that call sign. Again, really rough. Can I ask, are you mobile? Or again, really rough signal. It would actually be hard to do a full check in there. Might your situation change here? Back to you real quick, Jason. Okay, I did hear you say you're mobile, very picket fence, and it's very hard to hear. So again, just one more time, try to say it slowly if you think you... let me just say this, go ahead and try to give a quick report right now, or just tell me and make it quick that you might be in a better situation in a little bit. Back to you real quick. Yes, thank you for repeating it a couple times there. Mobile IO. All right. Well, good. Yeah, because it's a pretty rough copy there. So, hey, mobile safe out there. Thanks for saying hello. And again, I hope you get to your destination safely, and we'll catch you down the log another time. All right, we are looking for, again, really rough. Can I ask, are you mobile?

0: Twitter situation in a little bit. Back to you real quick. Yes, thank you for repeating it a couple times there. Mobile I.O. All right. Well, good. Yeah, because it's pretty rough copy there. So, hey, mobile safe out there. Thanks for saying hello. And again, I hope you get to your destination safely, and we'll catch you down the log another time. All right, we are looking for more at the 9 o'clock net. Any and all stations, please come ahead. Call sign first name.
1: Do you have
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0: Doug, I have you on the list. KA6DXT. 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
2: Okay, Bravo 6, Mike Bravo. I know. KJ7EXM
0: better. I got KJ7EXM Sean with an IO. I hope you're having fun, whatever you're doing. Feel free to recheck later if you change your mind there. And I heard in there, Alpha Bravo 6, Mike Bravo. That's going to be Jeff. You are on the list. That's enough for a round, but if anyone else is waiting and want to get in, now's your chance. Please come ahead, call sign, and first name. All right, not going to wait too long there. I am Brian, KE7KZH. This is the 9 o'clock net on the CSRG repeater in Seattle, Washington. Let's go up to the top here. Joan, you snuck in there, but let's go ahead. You are at the top of the list tonight. KX2CW, how is your Sunday? Please come ahead with the report.
3: Hello there, Brian. Oh, I'm going to turn off the monitor speaker, even though it's in the null cone back of my supercardioid microphone. Yeah, I don't like to be first. Yeah, I like someone else to be going ahead of me, so that then I realize that you're taking, you know, report. You know, when it gets to that phase. And sometimes I goof up and I don't realize the person that ahead of me was an I.O. or something, and it catches me off guard and usually the kitchen and dashing back to the desk. Anyway, so cheers, Brian. I'll just tap my greeting to on the microphone stand. Although I do have a machine that goes ding. Well, as you know, I'm a lefty CW operator. I don't get on enough, and I hardly do any HF at all, because my situation in this apartment, and this one, has worse RFI. You know, I could actually do work some CW from my old apartment. And I thought that noise, that F6 noise, was bad, but the noise here is like, the RFI is like F8. It just obliterates everything. But, you know, I've got a KF2. I should take it out to the park, Cynthia. We just have to get off my dust and go out and do the portable operating and go there to watch all these POTA and SOTA activation videos. My favorite so far is Thomas. I've got the name right, but his call sign is K4SWL. I mean, that's pretty memorable. He does these almost cinema verite POTA and SOTA activations. He's got an action camera, a video camera on him, and he's just there. He's kind of off, reduces. He does a little bit of Compton Law. I think I'm going to try this key, and I'm going to try out this for antenna, and you just see his hands moving around, and then he's operating. Very minimal log keeping, and jotting things down. But you know, the CW is as clear as a bell. And so I said, well, this is my new code of practice mode, to just watch these videos and then listen to the CW. And I'm out of time. KX2CW, all the numbers. I hope Jennifer's back and everybody's happy in your house. KX2CW, Jonah Barber, back to that.
0: Hey, thanks, Joan, for kicking us off tonight. Yes, Jennifer did get back Thursday, and she did specifically

0: the message. Said, say hello to Joan. So she sends, and she was actually walking upstairs. She's getting ready for bed. She likes to read. She ends up going to bed a little bit earlier than I do. It's nice. So anyway, wave to you, switches to you. And, yeah, you know, one thing interesting I learned about the POTA thing, the PSRG educational event yesterday that Dean KG7ODV put on, I didn't realize that there were no parks in the Seattle city limits that are actually POTA capable, because, for reasons, right? But anyway, either way, I still think, yeah, just take a little, your KX2 out to the park and, do some CW. I think it could be a lot of fun there. So, very cool stuff. Thank you so much for the report. And, of course, Joan will be running the Net 24 hours from now. So, check into tomorrow's 9 p.m. Net. All right, moving right along here. We're going to see how Anne is doing on this Sunday. KA9EHV, please come ahead, Anne, with a report.
1: Well, good evening, Brian and Jimenez. This is Anne, KA9EHV, in Seattle. So, I didn't do much of anything today, you know, read some, worked a little bit on figuring out. I really hate it when a character gets unhappy in my head, because then I have to sit down and figure out how to resolve the immediate problem and how that's going to change the course of the story. And, you know, sometimes you'll hear authors talk about the story going where you don't want it to go. And you can't help it, because sometimes those doggone characters will do what they want to do. So, while we're talking about storytelling and famous storytellers, Samuel Clemens was the author of Tom Sawyer and Huckleberry Finn, among many other books. He had a synonym that we know him by better, that would be Mark Twain. That name has a meaning which has to do with his other profession. The question is, what's the meaning of Mark Twain, and what profession and what place does it have to do with? Don't answer on the air. Just have fun trying to find out what it is. 73-33-88. Thanks to Joe, or to Brian for running the net, and thanks to all of you for listening. I hope you all have a fantastic evening. This is KA9EHB, back to net.
0: Ooh, you've got me. Samuel Clemens, Mark Twain. Why? All right, very good head-scratcher question there. I'm not sure I'll get to the answer to that without cheating and looking on the internet. But we'll see. I'll ask my wife. She might know that one. That'd be a good, like, Jeopardy question there. Alright, well, hey, I'm glad you let those characters meander where they will. They have their own free will. Do they? Alright, thanks for that interesting insight there, Anne. Glad you had a great day. We'll catch you next time. Alright, moving right along here. Paul! Hey, let's see. This week, I think I took at least 2 new selfies. I know, I'm bad. I haven't posted them. 2 new selfies with the defibrillators. I just took one yesterday at the Angel of the Winds Casino. I saw one, and my wife thought I was a big dork taking a selfie, but I did it. So, anyway, Paul, KG7YJV, how are you? Please come ahead with the report.
2: I'm doing dandily, Brian. And you took a gamble on getting that selfie. That was a good good investment. Thank you. I look forward to looking on the Facebook page and seeing your pictures you've taken lately. So let's launch right into last week. Last week I went to a hot yoga studio to verify that they had a defibrillator, and lo and behold, I have reunited with 3 of my former co-workers of years long ago. It was wonderful. So, yesterday I attended the Woodinville Street Fair, and it was loved on by a lot of canines, and got doggy snark all over my pants, and got to make new friends. I sang with a guitar player out there, and she was impressed. She goes, Paul, you're breaking your leg. That's wonderful. I came home, had dinner, and then woke up this morning. late for choir practice? I had to free the PCT button. So I went and had choir practice. I sang in the choir in our ward conference today. And I sang first soprano, tenor, and second bass, all three parts on it, all three verses. It was wonderful. So today then I took off to go down to Bellevue and met with Brandy Cruz from Undivided and Tim Iman and several other politically active individuals for a petition signing, an initiative signing, and then came home. Very interesting day.
3: All right, good stuff.
2: I'm not finished yet. I do have the joke for the day.
3: All right, good stuff. Go ahead with the joke there, Paul.
2: I hope everybody's listening because I do find it very, very funny. What's easier to weigh, a chicken or a fish?
3: A fish. I don't know. I don't.
2: Brian, that's correct. Correct. Ding, ding, ding, ding, ding. Because the fish already comes with its own scales.
3: There it is. I was just taking a wild guess there. All right, good stuff. Anything from you? Just anything final? I have to go ahead and close with the call.
2: Yes, I do. Final announcement, and that's on a serious note. The Sunday today starts the National EMS Week, a celebration of EMTs, paramedics, and flight nurses, and ER docs and techs as well. So it's all this week, and EMS Day is this Wednesday. And I would beg you all, if you have the time on Wednesday, to go drop over to your local fire station or ambulance company and wish them a happy EMS Day along with the EMS Week, and maybe even sing the song I sing all the time on that day, and that's Happy EMS Day to you, Happy EMS Day to you. That's the song I sing. So KE7YJV, back to Brian.
3: Hey, good stuff. Well, happy EMS Week to the emergency service workers there. And, very good stuff. But it's a good time at the Woodinville Street Fair. Lots of doggies and some singing this weekend. Sounds like a great time there. And very interesting. I think Tim Iman, that name just goes back many, many years. The $30 car tabs, which we, still don't have. Oh, my gosh. Some talent efforts to try to make that happen. But, all right. Hey, good stuff there. Thank you so much for the report, Paul. Have a great week coming up here.
2: All right. I didn't flounder with that joke. KE7YJV.
3: Good stuff there. Ooh, the scales. All right. I am Brian, KE7KZH, 6:59 o'clock net on the PSRG repeater in Seattle, Washington. Next on the list here, we're going to see how Doug is doing. Kilo Alpha 6. Bravo, X-ray, Tango. How are you tonight, Doug? Please come ahead with the report.
4: Well, doing good. Really enjoyed the Zoom presentation on Saturday on POTA while I was doing POTA. And we broke camp this morning, loaded up the motorcycles and the trailers, and got home safely, and now just sitting here relaxing. Anyway, that's about it from here. KA6BXT.
3: Hey, good stuff there, Doug. Yeah, it was definitely a very good presentation that Dean, KG7ODB, did on yesterday's PSRG educational meeting on POTA. Good stuff. So I think you were sharing your video, and I think, I saw you camping or something. It sounds like you were out somewhere. So glad you made it home safe. Hope you get unpacked and all settled back in at home. Have a great week coming up. Thanks for the report. All right, and then last on this list, also saw you yesterday on the PSRG educational meeting. How are you tonight, Jeff? Alpha Bravo 6, Mike Bravo, please come ahead with the report.
5: Okay, thank you very much. Yeah, I enjoyed that yesterday quite a bit. Let's see here, it's sunny down here in the Bay Area of all things, and about 70 some odd degrees. It's supposed to get in the 80s for a few days here, which will be fine. I got water out there for the squirrels, and I didn't see as many squirrels as I usually do today, so I'm not sure what was up with that. Maybe they found a better place to get peanuts, I don't know. I was on the puppet system on their Great Outdoors net, and they were talking about UFOs in the Great Outdoors, and so it was interesting, some of the stories. I got a UFO story, but which I shared on there, but just playing some chess, just watching, so I watched the Dodgers win today, yay, and I don't think the Mariners won. But maybe I hope I'm wrong. Anyway, back to the net, AB6MB.
3: Hey, good stuff there. Yeah, I saw the Mariners score, and I did actually have the game on for a little bit, and then I had some stuff I needed to do, so they were losing pretty badly, and so I'm kind of assuming they lost, although I did not see the final score there, but... anyway, UFOs, everyone's talking about it. The government releasing all those UFO files, and they shouldn't call them UFOs. Unidentified. I'm totally blanking on the term they actually use, but the anomalies or something, I don't know. But anyway, yeah, good stuff. Look up to those skies and see who's up there. Mm-hmm. Very interesting. All right, glad you're having fun there, Jeff. Thanks for the report. We will catch you next time. And that was the bottom of the list. I am Brian, KE7KZH. This is the 9 o'clock net on the PSRG repeater in Seattle, Washington. We're looking to build a new round of check-ins. 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Now's your chance to get in on this next list. Please come ahead, call sign, and first name.
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3: Okay, there's Michael tonight, KJ7VEU. Anyone else for this round? Please come ahead. I'll draw the line right there. We do have six on this round. So, again, I'm Brian, KE7KZH. This is the 9 o'clock net. Our Tuesday night net host, how are you tonight? Paul, K7PJP. Please come ahead with the report.
11: I'm doing all right, Brian. Hope you're doing well. Had a nice weekend. I went out to buy a new bicycle and was late for it. As a result, I was late to attend the educational. I was hoping I would be done before then, but it was not to be. But I did catch at least half, a little bit more than half, the educational, and enjoy that. But yeah, got it. Well, it's new to me. I bought a rebuilt bike from a place here in Tacoma called Tibetan Cycles. I think frame is from like the 90s, but the cool thing, it's got really like the mustache style, like the swept back handlebars that are kind of because you're writing the new channel, so I'm almost up right there, so I kind of really digging that. Gonna have to figure out fenders and chain guards and all the other things to make the bike less sleek. I'm more inclined even towards like maybe turn this thing into like a cruiser or something like that, going slow. Because you're not going to catch me in the Lycra outfits and aerodynamic. Going the other direction. Aside from that, yesterday was celebrating the fourth birthday of our cats, Kanish and Stella. We're thinking. When we chose the birthday, we're like, it's approximate, because what are you going to do? They were wild cats, so, it's a gotcha day I have on the calendar, which is a couple of months from now, so, got that as well. But, enjoy all the wild swings in the weather. K7PJT, back in there.
3: Hey, good stuff. Well, sounds like there was success on the bicycle. Love to see some pictures of that. It sounds nice and a little retro-ish, a little bit 90s style and stuff. It looks good. So, Anyway, glad you're able to hit at least most of the meeting there for that Dean was doing. And, for the same thing, like with my Tubby Tamale, my rabbit here, who is my station manager. He's right at my, he's like under my leg right now, and I'm petting him. Just being a good bun. The same thing, like, who knows when his actual birthday is, but we do celebrate his gotcha day, which is December 20th. There we go. So I've had him 4.5 years-ish, so coming up on. Yeah, anyway. All right, glad you had a great day today and a good weekend there. And, of course, again, Paul is the regular 9 p.m. net on Tuesdays. So stop by on the Tuesday 9 p.m. net and say hi to Paul. All right, thanks, Paul. You have a great night. All right, next on the list, the man of yesterday and the hour. How are you, Dean? First, very good presentation there. In full disclosure, I'm using an older iPhone 13 mini, and the battery life is atrocious on it, and no joke, I think I made it. The station meeting did go a little long and stuff. My battery literally died, so apologies for not sticking around to the very, very end. I know we were doing Q&A, and you and Joan were going back and forth and stuff, and all of a sudden my phone just went boo-boo-boo, and I was like, okay, great, and I was out and about anyway. Very, very good presentation there. I definitely learned quite a bit there, so looking forward to the PDFs and stuff being shared later. But anyway, enough about me, but Dean, how are you? KG7ODB, please come ahead with the report.
7: Good evening, Brian, and everyone on the net. Well, glad you got something out of it. It's like I don't bask in, like, compliments about it or anything like that. But the one thing that I do really like is when I hear, I've heard a few different people seem to have been inspired to maybe get out and do some portable operation. I know earlier Joan was talking about, I can tell that some kind of flame has been ignited with her, and I was jokingly talking about this earlier, that I almost think I've won her over with FT8. So, you say the man of the hour. I guess it's like the man of 2 hours. If I were to do it again, I would definitely give everyone a bathroom break in the middle of it. But you can always just skim through it, and PowerPoints. I'm going to get those to Brooks and all that. But yeah, there's a lot of different things. I was having to not include certain things, and even today, I keep thinking, oh, I should have added that, but hey, you can only do so so much in that amount of time. But anyway, the other thing that's been on my mind is these this new ICOM radio. There are actually a couple new ones coming out. I know Kenwood's got something coming. I'm not really too familiar with it. I guess it's the TMD750 or something like that. I know people have been talking about it, but yeah, I'm really looking forward to this thing they're calling the X26. And that's not going to be the name of it. That's like an internal name they've got for it. But I can't imagine it isn't going to be anything other than basically a cross between an IC705 and an IC7100. So that'll be 100 watts with all the really cool extra technology that's in the 705, like being able to connect to it. Like I was talking about this at the meeting yesterday. When I do FT8, one of the ways I do it is I'll use my iPhone or my iPad and connect to the 705 that way, which is, you know, it almost seems illegal, but it's a lot of fun to do that. So anyway, I do have more, but I'll leave it till next time. So anyway, KG7OED, back to net.
10: Hey, good stuff. I love your humble approach here, but yes, it was a very good presentation. And even just that, like knowing you can do FT8 from your like iPad, like, you know, in my mind I'm thinking, I'd have to like have a laptop and like this, and then the battery life on that. But I don't know, you made things very approachable. And so, yeah, and Jonah, I don't know if you heard, she was the first report on tonight's net tonight. And yeah, she was talking about taking her KX2 out to the park. And actually, that's one thing I learned from you yesterday, too, is that there are no parks in Seattle that count for POTA due to the type of cuisine, like the city parks and stuff like that. Anyway, that was very interesting there. So anyway, a lot of good stuff there. If anyone missed that, you know, the whole presentation and PowerPoint will be posted on PSRG probably, I'm assuming, sometime this week there. So if anyone missed it, definitely it's worth going back and taking a listen and a watch on that video there. So thanks again, Dean. Again, congrats. Good job yesterday, and we'll catch you next time. All right, again, I'm Brian, KE7KZH. This is the 9 o'clock net. Next up is going to be Justin. How are you doing, Justin? KK7QES, please come ahead with a report.
12: Well, hello there, Brian. This is Justin, KK7QES. I'm doing great. I hope you're well, and thanks for having me tonight. We had a really nice day over here. This morning, I got up, well, I slept in, and then I got up and made a successful Home Depot run, meaning I did not have to make a second Home Depot run. So I got a bunch of materials to build what I'm going to call critter control fencing around some of my raised garden beds here. There are many rodents and many bunnies here on Fen Hill, and I am endeavoring to eliminate some of the crop loss from those critters, but so apologies to Tamale, but my veggies are not for rabbits. Anyway, I took some inspiration from a couple of things I saw online and kind of made these like removable screens with hardware cloth, and they can slot in and out of the beds, and so I can easily take them out if I need to get in there and work on stuff, and usually put them back. I'm like halfway done with them. It'll be good. So I did that, and then this afternoon, my family went to the Mariners game, and we did not get a win, but we had a wonderful time nonetheless. I love being at the ballpark, even if the game is not a very fun game, and today was not the greatest game, but it was just a nice time with family, and sitting in the sunshine, and people watching, and my wife and I splurged a little bit, and we got ourselves some Moto pizza, and it's so good. It's way overpriced, but I love pizza so much, so we did that, and the girls made best effort to get on the big screen doing their dance routines and everything, and they were unsuccessful. So we're going to have to go again. Yeah, that's what's going on over here. I hope everyone has a good week coming up. This is KK7 QES. Back to that.
10: All right, in order, you did not actually go to Home Depot unless you go twice. Like, you don't even count it at all. That's pretty much the rule. So, so that's a wash. As far as critter control, I know. Tubby Tamale, he's sitting right here. He was like, "Wow, who would have what? What are you doing to the critters? That garden sounds delicious," he says. All right. Anyway, all right, good luck keeping those critters out. And yes, the Mariners game, I did watch part of it today. I have the same opinion, though. Win or lose, it's always fun to be out at the ballpark and cheered on and stuff like that. I've not done the Moto Pizza at the ballpark yet. Every time I've been there, the line is insane. Like, one time there was just something, and I literally just like got in line. And my wife's like, "What are you doing?" I was just like, "I don't know. Everyone else seems to want to do this." So, like, I'm that type of person where if I see a line, I'll just get in it, assuming, like, well, there must be some good reason why everyone else is here, right? But then we did abort mission once they finally said, "Why are you in this line?" And they looked at me weird, like, "Well, why are you in this line if you don't even know why I'm in this line?" Anyway, that's my quick story. Although I did get the Moto Pizza from their location. Was it, like, in Edmonds or over there? Back when there was a six-month waiting list. No joke. I had to make reservations 6 months in advance. And they finally came around, and it was definitely very, very good pizza. So, all right, thank you so much for that. I've blabbed on long enough. Thanks, Justin. We'll catch you next time. So, next up on the list, we do have three more on this list. Next up is going to be Jonathan. Whiskey Zero, X-Ray Oscar. How's Everett treating you there, Jonathan? Please come ahead with a report.
13: Hey there, Brian. Thanks for being the next. And Jonathan, Whiskey Zero, X-Ray Oscar. Yeah, and I just plugged in with the setup here. I looked at it on Discord online to see how much it ran. Wow, mine are brand new. It's like $235. But I got some $5. It's not very good to but more just the infrastructure. So, I'm just going to use these devices. I guess it's just software. But anyway, I'm using that right now. With a Phoenix, the HD-USB, little soundboard, it's a little one-channel USB soundboard that will allow you to plug in a microphone, or in this case, the two-frequent talking into the chat. Thank you very much for being that photo thing. I went through that just looking at it. I was on the camera.

0: good to be musicians about it. That's the type of work that we're having. So that's a good thing to work with. 35 of them. So this is kind of a good thing. And often the discussers draw out music from me. And it really adds. I'm imagining there being no question. I'm reading a little like a chorus. I think it looks to me different what you're saying. And you're having sort of a certain part you're not I'll get back to that here. WJSO Johnson, and that was next to the internet, and this is the drone that we're supposed to be able to
1: do. Hey, thank you for that report there, Jonathan. Sounds like a great time there. Very cool. As far as conducting goes, I'll go in reverse order. Just some quick comments. Yes, the conductor can make or break a group, and I think sometimes maybe it is underrated. It's like, it's just someone up there waving a stick, keeping the beat, right? That there's so much more to it. And, you know, the wrong conductor or a not-so-good conductor can make a very, very talented group fall to pieces. Been there, done that. And then on the flip side, a really, really good conductor can take a mediocre group and make them sound fantastic there. There is a lot that goes on there. So, yeah, very, very cool that you're able to notice that and see that firsthand there. So, yeah, so congrats on that Pyle headset there. I say the quality sounds pretty good. Almost a tiny bit muffly. It's a little low in the high end, which is probably desirable for most radio activities, but the volume was also just a little bit low, so I'm not sure if you have a gain setting. You can also use, again, I know you're coming through on Echolink there, but so I don't know if you're using a repeater phone or the Echolink app, but maybe bump the gain up just a little bit, and then I think that will put your volume a little more normal with everyone else. Just a little bit under. Not much, but just a little bit under. So, congrats on that $5 fine for headset that was over $200. Good stuff there. So, thanks, Jonathan. We'll catch you down the line here. All right, we have two more on this round. Next up, the Fixer of Things. How are you, Amy? KB9IQX. Please come ahead with the report.
2: Well, good evening, Brian. Thank you for doing the net. Good evening to everybody on the net. First, I want to say yes, Anne. That is a good conundrum you gave us. And, Brian, when you realize what it is, you'll be like, oh, yeah, that makes sense. I won't give you the answer. I'll just say, think about Samuel Clemens and his life and things that he did. Anyway, speaking also of objects in the sky, I'm looking at, I believe it's Jupiter and Venus in the western sky. They're right there. There they are. Just chilling. Just hanging out there in the firmament, right there. There they look at them. Anyway, look to the west. I think Venus is going to be further north of Jupiter, lower in the sky, about 35, 40 degrees off horizontal, and Jupiter is up towards like 55, 60. A good heuristic, which is just a fancy way of saying rule of thumb, is if you hold your arm straight out and make a fist, and the bottom of your arm is parallel to the Earth, our very Earth, that first fist is 10 degrees above horizontal, and you just keep stacking fists up until it each fist is about 10 degrees. So when you hit 9, you're pretty much overhead 90 degrees. Strange, but it works. Anyway, so yeah, 35 degrees above horizontal on Venus and about 55, 60 on Jupiter. So anyway, let's see, other than that, I had a pretty good day. I went over to the McClendon in Renton. I call that the Super McClendon because that thing's gigantic. And every time I go there, I swear that they've, like, drastically moved things around. Every single time, it seems like, I'm like, whoa, things are different. Everything's in a different place, and today was no exception. But, yeah, I got a few things that I needed to do some stuff. I'm putting together a patio in the backyard out our back window. And because I can't read, apparently, it's made out of wood. I thought it was made out of metal. So I was like, oh, we live in a very rainy climate, of course. So I'm like, oh, maybe I should go. I thought maybe I should go and, you know, get like some spar urethane to put on it. So that's what I did, and I got some other things, and just kind of tinkering around here. Curbside on the Jeep, putting together a little bike rack for the Jeep. Did some trimming of trees, which I know you're probably not supposed to do right now during the growing season, but I don't know, our trees don't seem to care. Our trees, weeds, plants, they just grow. So anyway, if you're a gardener, don't get too hung up on when you do that sort of stuff. KV9IQX, that's my advice. You can quote me on it.
1: Oh, and I will. Don't get hung up on it. Trim when you will. All right, yeah. Wife and I were out in our yard trimming up some stuff as well. Some plants that start getting out of control. They're loving this springtime-ish weather. So it's been a little crazy weather here the last couple of days, but yeah. Alright, good stuff there. Glad you had a good time at McClendon's and Jupiter. And you know, I'm just picturing someone watching you take your fist and just like point it up the sky and keep raising it higher until you figure out 90 degrees and saying, should we call someone? Should we go help that person? Alright, good stuff there, Amy. You mobile safe out there. Have fun working on the Jeep and all that good stuff. We'll catch you next time. Alright, last on this list, we're going to see how Michael's doing. KJ7BEU. How are you, Michael? Please come ahead with the report.
3: Alright, thank you. Amy, if you don't want to go to a store that's being rearranged, go to a store, go to a McClendon's that doesn't have any empty spaces or white space, because it is so big. That's why they're just bored and they move stuff around, because there's room to. Go to White City, the Rat City, Burien store in there in Roxbury. There's no room in it. Everything is stacked 20 feet high and little narrow shelves, and you got to use ladders like a bookstore to get into stuff. They don't move anything in there. You can hardly walk in it. There's some McClendon's advice. That's a really good store. They're all good. I really miss Woodinville. I've had a lot. What else? Boy, that's distractible. I still miss Hardwick's. They moved to Twin Falls, Idaho. Pretty sure. Was it Twin Falls? No. Something like that. One of the falls. Post Falls. That's it. Anyway, back to you, Brian. Thanks for letting me check in. KJ7BEU.
1: Hey, good stuff there. Sorry, you got all distracted by McClendon's and all that good stuff there. But hey, thank you so much for the report. Glad all is well. We will catch you next time there. Alright, that was the bottom of the list. I am Brian, KE7KZH. This is the 9 o'clock net on the PSRG repeater in Seattle, Washington. Let me reset. I'll take a quick turn. Afterwards, I will read some announcements. So yes, again, I'm Brian, KE7KZH, at my QTH in Redmond, and I'm here with my station manager, Teddy Tamale, my little house rabbit. He's being a good bun bun. I put this towel on the floor so he doesn't chew the carpet, because when I pet him, he'll just pet there, and then he'll eventually start, like, licking, and then he just will take a chomp out of the carpet. He's usually pretty good to leave the carpet alone, but if I'm petting him, then it, like, prompts him, so I've learned to put down a towel, make sure he lays down on the towel, and then pet him. Then if he chomps the towel, all good, all good. Anyway, my wife and I had a good weekend here. We went up to the... Yesterday, we went up to the Arlington Farmers Market, grabbed a few things there, and then we headed up to the Angels of the Wind Casino there, kind of in North Arlington area. Because they were doing the big RV show weekend there, so I actually took a shuttle over to the RV show and kind of took some look at some things. We got our eyes on one of those like Mercedes Sprinter chassis, those Sprinter van chassis conversion things that the type where no pullouts or where it looks like an RV on the back. It just looks more like a passenger or utility van that's been retrofitted for living in, or, you know, going camping and that kind of stuff. So I think we narrowed it down to maybe one or two that we liked the most. So I've been doing some more research online and some other stuff like that. And gosh, I know it's cheaper to buy on the secondary market, but it's hard to find something kind of the configuration and exactly like what you're looking for and stuff like that. So I'm not ready to pull the trigger on that right now. We just wanted to kind of get an idea of what we like, what we don't, and what are prices really, like what are we looking at here, and that kind of stuff. So, yeah, we'll keep our eyes open. I don't think we have any plans for this summer for anything specific, so this might even be like a future year before we even buy something. So, but anyway, it's fun to get up there, and of course, I was up at the casino there when the PSRG educational meeting was going on there. And, you know, all of these, like, let me reset real quick. I personally don't gamble or do anything other than the occasional lottery ticket when it gets up there. But anyway, but all the little slot machines and stuff, it's actually kind of cool. On the left side, it's like, oh, one of those, like, Qi charger, the wireless charger for your phone. I could not find one that worked. I kept running around the casino looking for, like, putting my phone. People probably thought I was nuts. Security was probably flagging me from their control room or whatever. What is this guy doing? But I could not get my phone charged and stuff. So finally I was able to run out to my car and get it charged. So I was able to catch probably at least the first 2 hours-ish of the educational meeting there. So I know I got through the bulk of it there. And then I was able to get my phone charged a little bit. We hung around there and went to one of the restaurants that is called Jade Fusion. It was very, very good. We both had an excellent meal there. So I'd never been up to that casino, and like I said, not a gambler or anything. So, but definitely had a good time there. It was a decent vibe, and very, very nice that it's 100% smoke-free. I think they've been smoke-free since like 2020 or 2021. Anyway, never been up there before, so it was a good time. Good times were had by all. So today was a little bit more laying low, taking care of some stuff at the house and all that good stuff. So getting ready for the work week and now running the net. So KE7, KZH, back to myself. All right, yes, it is back to myself, KE7, KZH. This is the 9 o'clock net. I'm going to go ahead and read some announcements here. I pull these announcements over from the PSRG discussion group over on Facebook. Jack, KI7RMU, keeps a pinned topic there under the featured section. The topic is called Events to Consider. I will read some highlights from that. So the first thing we have here is a couple of recurring events here on Saturdays. Of course, every Saturday morning, 10 a.m. to 2 p.m., the Radio Club of Tacoma has their open house. 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The Simplex Net happens on 146.56. That's, again, right here in the Puget Sound area. Let's see, what else is coming up next? Monday, May 18th, is the, what would that be, the 46th anniversary, if I do my math correctly, of the Mount St. Helens eruption. I'm sure some of you were alive and around to remember that. Still places in eastern Washington, I know. You can still buy some trinkets and stuff made from the St. Helens ash. Good stuff there. All right. Folk Life is coming up here at the Seattle Center, May 22nd through 25th. Of course, the 25th being Memorial Day as well. CPAC is coming up here, probably the largest ham radio event in the Pacific Northwest. This will be the weekend of June 5th through 7th. More information at cpac.org. That's SEAPAC.org. Again, of course, get your hotel reservations, camping reservations, all that good stuff. That does fill up pretty quickly there. All right, Museum Ships Weekend is June 6th and 7th, followed by Father's Day, June 21st. Fremont Fair is also that same weekend there, June 22nd and 21st. Let's see, and then the next ham radio event here, the weekend of June 27th through 28th will be Seattle Radio Field Day. We do have the website up here, seattleradiofieldday.org, and it is actually noted here that sign-ups are now open. So again, seattleradiofieldday.org. Go ahead and check out that website, and there are some sign-ups ready to go. And again, that date is June 27th through 28th. And one thing I always like to say is if you are just a technician and you've never called CQ out there on HF, here's your chance to get your feet wet doing so. And you might just catch a bug and get the urge to upgrade your license there. So, all right, coming up right after that here, the next ham radio event is actually September 19th. Oh, sorry, no, that's Talk Like a Pirate Day. Never mind. October 4th being National CB Radio Day. So, all right, there's some other events, ham radio-wise and otherwise, that are also listed here. Oh, let me reset. So, saying that I just had to reset a couple times during announcements, so I'll leave it at that. So, again, if you missed any of that or want to see any of these other future events, please, again, head over to the PSRG Discussion Group on Facebook and look for that event to consider. All right, I am Brian, KE7KZH. I've been talking long enough. Now it's time for you to talk. I am looking to build a new round of check-ins. I'm looking for all stations. Please come ahead, call sign, and first name.
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1: I got K9BDC Brooks and KG7ODB with a recheck. More stations, please. Well, let's just draw the line right there and run this up to the top. Eric, how are you doing tonight? KM7FJE, please come ahead with a report.
3: Hi, I'm doing great. Yeah, this is actually my first time participating in a net anywhere. I just got my technician license a couple weeks ago, and I am testing out my... I got a Baufine UV5R Mini, so... I'm glad that you were able to hear me enough to get me on the list. This is very exciting. It's been a lovely day. I drove up from Portland today. I was visiting some family down there. I am currently sitting right by Cal Anderson Park in downtown Seattle, just enjoying the sounds of the airplanes going overhead. What a beautiful night. Very excited for this spring weather. Yeah, very excited to participate in more of this hobby. So, yeah, thanks for having me.
1: Hey, good stuff there. Well, I know you're really close to the repeater right now at near Cal Anderson Park. So, guys, watching the voter scope there, you were hitting the Capitol Park Master, Beacon, and Cougar at full 255 RSSI. I think there's one more. I think it must have been Magnolia. I took a screenshot. Let me just double check here. Just to make sure I'm giving you the exact appropriate feedback here. Yes, no, Lake Forest Park. So you got 255 on the top three, Capitol Park, Beacon, and Cougar, and then about 193-ish on the Lake Forest Park receiving station. So, hey guys, so the way we do this is just kind of give our turn, and then to keep the FCC happy, we always close with our call sign. So let me send it back to you, but with a couple questions. Are you just using the stock antenna on that UV5R Mini, or any? Do you have like an aftermarket antenna you've thrown on that, and then just anything else you want to say, then just close with your call sign. Back to you, Eric.
3: Great, thank you. Yeah, I have this transmitting on. I think it's at high power and low power mode, and I think it's in high power mode. And the antenna that I'm using is, it came with two. It came with the ducky small one, and then this other one, it is, I have it a longer antenna on now. It is Ericon AI771. So a little bit longer. Yeah, it is, I don't think I have any other remarks. I'm glad that it's coming through nice and clear. I went up on top of the roof of this building to make sure that it was, you know, hopefully wasn't getting interfered by too much of being inside. So glad it's coming through. Yeah, so this is Ericam 7FJ.
1: Hey, well, good stuff. Yeah, definitely full quieting. Sounded great there. It's amazing what some of these little inexpensive radios can do. But it's also just a reminder that sometimes it's not even the radio, it's not how many watts you're throwing at it, it's the antenna and your location. So getting up high and having just that little bit bigger antenna, it's amazing how far that can go there. So, yeah, definitely doing the job there, no problem. And I bet you could go down, pop that down to low power, and you'd probably come in just as clear from that location there. So, very good stuff. And, of course, if you didn't know, I'll just let you know. If you go to psrg.org, if you look up in the top right, there's a link for the 2-meter voter scope, and that's how I was getting this information there. So you can see real-time how well you're hitting the various receiving stations that we have. Of course, we only transmit out of the Capitol Park Master, but we do have these 6 receiving stations all over that are linked together with Hamland, over a 5 gigahertz point-to-point links there. One of them may be on an ISP paid provider there, but I think most of them are on the Hamland there. So anyway, go ahead and check that out when you get a chance. And again, sounding great. Thanks for the check-in tonight. All right, 2 more on this list. We're going to see how Brooks is doing, half of our Wednesday night crew, or lately our entire Wednesday night crew with some occasional check-ins from the other room there from Megan. That always makes me laugh. So how are you tonight, Brooke? K9DDC, please come ahead with the report.
4: Well, good evening there, Brian, and everyone at the net. K9DDC, Brooks here in Newcastle. Doing pretty good today. Let's see, we had a good day. Kind of slept in, which was much needed. Everyone was able to sleep in today, so that was kind of nice. We took we all went out to the Marymore Off-Leash Dog Park. So we packed everyone up in the truck, me and Megan and the baby and the 2 doggos. They went and did that, and that was a much needed outing adventure for Tracy and Remy. They've had cabin fever a little bit recently, and needless to say, they were both lounging around the rest of the day because they were quite tired from all the running around. So that was fun. And then, Megan went over to her parents' house for a little bit today with baby, and I got a chance to get my FTX1 all set up to do FTX. On my old laptop, I reinstalled Windows on my. Well, I had an old Surface Go laptop that was running Windows 10 and was really slow, and I had upgraded to a new Dell computer. I don't know, 3 months ago, and so I did a fresh install of Windows 11 on the old computer and kind of brought it back to life. Just installed ham radio stuff, so it turned on real quick. Grid tracker, got the radio manual and everything on there, ready to do FT8 out in the field. This is time we have camping trip coming up this weekend. So the trailer is just taking Friday off. We'll do a bunch of friends up at Achieve. And stop in the past here in the moment. So should be a lot of fun. Looking forward to that. Please put Megan down as an IO, canine MLR radio wave. Maybe move this to sleeping as our I believe. So, thanks for doing the net, Brian. 7-3, everyone. K-9.
1: Hey, good stuff. I heard your report this morning. Glad you made it to Marymore. I'm sure Trixie and Remy really appreciated that. I used to go down walking at that dog park every day for months and months and months, and I was making sure I got 5 miles a day, and I'd always just go walk through the dog park and then through the little aviary, the Autobahn trail that's just beyond that and stuff. I knew that if I walked from one end to the other twice, and then that would be 4 miles, and then if I just walked that big circle that's over closer to the stage area where they do the performances, do that circle is exactly a quarter of a mile, do that circle 4 times, and that would give me 5 miles. So, all right, good stuff there. Glad you had a good day, and congrats getting that laptop up and running already for POTA. Sounds like the KG7 ODB.
4: Maybe a little bit too sleeping

0: and then that would be 4 miles, and then if I just walk that big circle that's over closer to the stage area where they do the performances, do that circle is exactly a quarter of a mile, do that circle 4 times, and that would give me 5 miles. So, all right, good stuff there. Glad you had a good day, and congrats getting that laptop up and running all ready for POTA. Sounds like Dean, the KG7ODB, has some inspiration for you there, so I'm glad that worked out. So, let us know how that goes. Yeah, it is fun.
1: N7 CBN, but you got to give me about 5 minutes.
0: All right, I heard a N7CBN in there. Not sure if you meant to transmit on this frequency or not, but we'll check back with you in just a moment there. All right, so anyway, all right, that was pretty much all I had there. Brooks, thank you so much for that check-in. And waves to K9MLR and Baby Elizabeth there, future ham radio operator. All right, thanks, Brooks. We'll catch you on the net and on Wednesday, if not sooner there. All right, last on this go-around, we're going to see how Dean is doing here with a recheck, KG7ODB. Please come back with that recheck.
2: Thanks, Brian. I just wanted to let everyone know that the ISS is going to be flying over. In fact, you might be able to see it already. I just can't see it beyond my roof line, but it should be almost directly over in about a minute, slightly north of us. So, yeah, for those of you who like to look at the ISS. The other thing I've got is we are in sporadic E6-meter season. Today I made a couple of contacts on FT8 in Arizona, which is really... You know, you can really only do it this time of year. There was just this weird opening. It was just Arizona. So, yeah, that was pretty cool. It's around the 11 to noon today. It lasted for about an hour. I know Dean at 7XS was also taking advantage of it. But I would recommend anybody who does... really HF in general to have a 6-meter antenna handy to make sure you can get in on this, because it is sporadic. It's sometimes only open for like 30 minutes at a time, but this is the time of year to do it. So anyway, KG7ODB.
0: Hey, good stuff. You should have said emergency traffic and warned about the ISS sooner, but hopefully people heard that in just enough time to run outside. And I think most people should have a pretty clear sky tonight, so hopefully it's nice and visible. I'll probably see if it will do another pass here in an hour and a half or so, see if I'm still awake here. But anyway, good stuff there. Thanks for the heads up on the ISS and the sporadic E on 6-meter. And, of course, having a 6-meter antenna is also good, especially if you have FM capabilities, because the PSRG has a 6-meter repeater as well. So, all right, good stuff there, Dean. Thanks so much for coming back, and we'll catch you next time. All right, so that was the bottom of the list again. I am Brian, KE7KZH. This is the 9 o'clock net on the PSRG repeater in Seattle, Washington. If you're looking for any other new check-ins or rechecks tonight, please come ahead, call sign and first name.
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4: This is Hugo X-ray Oscar. Good recheck.
0: And I got Jonathan with a recheck. 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
0: I've got Amy with a recheck. All right, let's just draw the line right there and get some of these rechecks going. So, Paul Morris, KE7YJV, come back with a recheck.
6: Yeah, I just posted on a PSRG Facebook page my photo over at Dunn Lumber in Linwood. And I'm sorry, I find it rather interesting. The Dunn Lumber in Linwood. Yes, it's kind of weird. Anyway, and also I posted in the...

0: And on our PSRG Facebook page about EMS week, I'd like it, my post to be flooded with comments of how many people that have actually had a chance to chat with this week EMS-wise. So please post comments. I'd appreciate that. And where do you have that contact? So, KE71JV back to net. And I'm sorry to kick that dead horse in regards to EMS week, but it's very important that we recognize our emergency medical people. KE71JV back to net.
1: Hey, good stuff there. I'll refresh the Facebook page here and take a look at that. You know, I took a laugh at EMS. I remember, it must have been like sixth grade, we had to watch like health class video or something. And these poorly produced videos that we were watching, and like someone would like fall and break their leg or something, and then someone would just be like, quick, call EMS. And we were always like, EMS? Dial 911 or whatever. For years and years with a group of us, and we would always make that joke, quick, call EMS. Definitely EMS week coming up and EMS day on Wednesday there. So thank you so much, Paul. And I'll take a look at that photo there. Dunn Lumber in Linwood. There we go. All right, moving right along here, we do have a recheck here from Jonathan. Whiskey Zero, X-ray Oscar, come back with a recheck, Jonathan.
2: Hello again, Brian. This is Jonathan. This is your X-ray Oscar. I actually am coming back because with one, with a thanks. Getting an RST is a big deal in CW when you're doing CW content. But on FM, you know, it's just like, oh, you're getting in, or you're not getting in, and the rest is just doesn't really matter. I kind of care, and I took the windscreen sort of thingy off this mic, and then also, I don't know, tell me, give me a signal report, how am I doing now, any better, any change?
1: Yes, I did immediately notice a difference, so I'm not sure you mentioned taking off the windscreen there, and but definitely it's a little bit clearer, and it is just a little bit louder there. I would almost say you could still bump up a little bit in volume. Definitely, like before, it almost sounded like you had like a low-pass filter on you, anything above maybe 5 or 6 kilohertz, which I know sometimes that's filtered out somewhat anyway, but your normal sound, like I'm used to what your normal sound is, and I could tell a difference. Now you're sounding a little bit more normal there, so. The last thing I'll say real quick before I hand it back to you is, that's the whole point of the 9 o'clock net, is we want to give feedback, and And this goes to everyone here. It's no slight on you if your signal isn't good. We should all want to know if our signal sounds good or not, and we should be giving that feedback to each other, and that's part of what we're even trying to do here on the 9 o'clock net. We say this is a good chance to test your radio equipment, but if people don't give you that feedback, you don't know. So, anyway, back to you real quick, Jonathan.
2: Thank you, Brian. I appreciate that. And I did bump it up a tiny bit, although I'm seeing some clipping here. Anyway, I just wanted to say thanks. Yeah, it is. So if I called this a Haynes brand mic or something like that, and I marketed it or something like that, and then you cast aspersions on it, yeah, sure, maybe I'd have a bone to pick with you, but no, this is exactly why I do this. I like to know what's coming through. My usual rig is that IC 2100, ICOM IC 2100H, and with the regular HM133 handset. You know, I have gotten nothing but good reports from that, and I've never touched anything on it. It's just a beautiful. It gives really good audio. Kind of a negative assessment here, as far as I'm concerned, on this Heil headset. I took it apart. The element looks like the same element as in an SM57 mic. It's the same diameter, same look, that clear acetate or something that's got a little. That's just basically just a cone with a coil. Anyway, that's enough of that. Ham radio. Thanks, Brian. W0XO. Back to net.
1: Hey, good stuff. Very interesting that it just looks like an SM57 in there. Those are definitely warhorse microphones there. So, all right, well, good stuff. I'm glad. appreciate the constructive feedback on your sound and stuff, so hopefully get that all dialed in there. So, you know, you said it showed clipping on your side. I could not hear any clipping on this side, and the volume started sounding at a pretty good level there, so I would kind of keep it right where it is there. So, all right, good stuff, Jonathan. We'll catch you next time. All right, and then last on this list, Amy with a recheck. Please come ahead, KV9 IQS.
3: Well, thanks for taking my recheck, Brian. This is a Dean appreciation recheck, because when he mentioned that ISS was passing over, I threw some shoes on, and I went out there on my stoop, and yeah, clear sky, and I was like, whoa, there it is, right there, moving across the sky. I felt like, you know, double rainbow guy. I was like, whoa, there it is, the ISS, what does it mean? And it, like, reminded me of, I think, like, because I was standing out on the stoop, it reminded me of, like, I don't know, I think the first time I saw it, that I know that it was it, like, 4 years ago, and just kind of took me back to some, like, sense of wonder. Like, there it is, just silently trucking across the sky. Like, that's what it does. So thanks, Dean, for pointing that out. And then Dean also mentioned talking about ST-8 and I think almost convincing Joan on ST-8. And I know I mentioned on the other night, I think it was on BrooksNet, where I was like, I have never done ST-8, but I love ST-8 because I just love listening to the raw audio of it. You know, like, I love my harsh computer and electronic noises, but, like, FT8 just sounds beautiful and melodic, and, like, it just sounds like two computers, like, trying to woo each other, like, sweet talking, and that then reminded me, because, you know, we're, like, in this, you know, spring, summer nights, you know, and I'm often out tinkering when it's dark and listening to the net. It kind of took me back to, like, one of the field days a couple of years ago. And I was just kind of walking around late at night, and, you know, people were, you know, operating stuff in the tents. And I'm pretty sure there was Dean with somebody else, and they were working ST-8. And all I saw was, like, barely there, you know, the glow of the computers and the radios, like, reflecting off of their faces. And, like, the beautiful sounds of ST-8 wafting through, like, kind of, you know, the quiet, not really quiet, but the stillness of the late evening at field day. And it was just a scene. It was a mood. It was beautiful. So, anyway, I just wanted to leave with that, an appreciation for, you know, some of the poetic sides of our fine radio hobby.
1: Hey, good stuff. Glad you were able to get outside just in time to see the ISS. It is amazing to see it every time. I remember one time I was actually at a Seahawks game, and, you know, Lumen Field, whatever, and it flew, like, right over, like, the stadium, like perfect view of the ISS. So here I am, like, staring at the sky and the ISS while everyone else is staring at the field, and I'm like, oh my gosh, you see what's up there? Yeah, big dork. Big dork I am. The good stuff. Hey, yeah, the ST, you know, I go back to, I think it was Uncle Rai Rai posted an internet meme that one of a guy just staring at a kind of a white brick wall, and it said, ST-8, join the fun. And I always just think of that every time people talk about ST-8. So, yeah, not done it myself, but I'm actually feeling like I probably should there, get out there. So, all right, good stuff there. Thanks for the recheck, Amy, and you have a great night and a great week coming up. All right, that was the bottom of the list again. I am Brian, KE7KZH. This is 9 o'clock net on the PSRG repeater in Seattle, Washington. Looking for any other new check-ins or rechecks, and I dare say last round, let's just go ahead and call this last round, all stations, please come ahead, call sign, and first name.
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1: I got a recheck from Eric here, KM7FJE. Any other stations for this last round? All right, I'm going to draw one right there. It looks like Eric will put the bow on this. But until then, let's see how Zach is doing. Good to hear from you tonight with the Alpha 7 Tango Zulu. How are you? Will you come ahead with the report?
5: Hey, good evening, Brian, and everyone on the net with the Alpha 7 Tango Zulu, Zach in North Seattle. I think it's been a while since I've been in on your net. I've been meaning to check in, and I think you'll probably be taking the biggest report that I have probably ever given, but always a pleasure to double with KG7ODB, by the way. But well, Brian, about 14 years ago, I moved out to the West Coast, and man, I've had a blast out here. I never thought I would get integrated into a music scene in such a way that I did in Seattle. I never thought I would get to work in prototype engineering. That's been a ride in itself. But I just wanted to let you know that Wednesday will be my last day in Seattle as a resident. So I should be driving probably. I'm going to try to get out of Seattle like 2-3 in the morning so I can miss all the traffic getting out of here. But I have a lot of reasons to go back, man. I really miss the music scene in Lincoln, Omaha area. I really miss a lot of my musician friends back there. But the biggest thing for me is I have met a girl that I'm head over heels with, and can't really pass up the opportunity to pursue here. So I'm going to go ahead and take the advantage of that. But let me break real quick. But yeah, good farm girl. Her parents have offered; they're pretty well off, and have offered to give us a sizable business loan interest free to start some endeavors and start making some money for ourselves back there. So we're still hashing all that out. But I'm going to be going back to Johnson Lake, staying out there at an extra cabin we have back there, and Heather only lives about 16 miles away down the dirt road there, so it should be a pretty good way to sit around and get a date and then pursue her and work into to meeting her kids here down the road here shortly. So hope everything has been going well, Brian. I definitely haven't talked to you in a while, but just wanted to let you all know that I've been really appreciative of PSRG and what they've done to me, done for me here on the West Coast, man. Getting licensed in ham radio is something I've wanted to do since I was a little kid, growing up watching my World War II vet great grandpa operate CW and ham radio HF down in his basement. So definitely make it a point to come back. I think it definitely, at least for the next few years here, I'll be coming back for Record Store Day to Record Store Shop with Dean on Record Store Day. So, all right, well, I've rambled on long enough. More to come, but we'll say 7-3 there, Brian, with the Alpha 7 Tango Zulu.
1: Hey, well, good report there. Very sad to hear you'll be leaving, but I'm happy for your reason why you're leaving and heading back to Nebraska there. That does sound like an exciting page turn, chapter in your life there. So definitely, this will always be kind of a second home to you, I assume, and stuff, and definitely you'll be missed. But, you know, the beauty is you are already Mr. All-Star and Node Person. I know that we will definitely hear from you once you move down there. Please make sure you stop it and say hello every now and then. And, of course, if you come back into town, Record Store Day, and hanging out with Dean or others, it'd be cool if you coincided a future visit with a Rain or Shine or the PSRG picnic or something like that. So definitely good luck to you. Oh, and actually, let me just ask this. I tried not to do a lot of back and forth here, but this is the last round on the net. How are you getting all of your vinyl there, and are you worried about that? Back to you real quick.
5: glad you asked. That's a really good question. I've got thousands of vinyl records here in Seattle. I am taking about half of it back with me, and the other half is going to sit here in storage for about 15 or 20 days. I'll have a lot of free time when I get back there right away, so I'll have time to make a trip, fly back out here, get another U-Haul, and drive that back. So that's my plan. I've kind of known this has been coming for a while, and I've been cataloging and packing vinyl up in the background for about 8 months now. So it's all really well packed. I know it'll all make safe. I just got to drive safe on the way back and make sure I don't lose my life in the process. So, all right. Thanks for the comeback there, Brian. 73 Whiskey Alpha 710. Go through this.
1: All right. Well, 73 to you, definitely travel safe there. Don't be a stranger. You will be missed. But definitely very excited for you. So thank you so much for checking in tonight and letting us know. Definitely appreciate it there. All right, we do have two more rechecks here. Next, Gene, KG7ODV, please come back with a recheck.
6: Well, first of all, so during my presentation yesterday, I don't know if you remember, I showed that picture, which was like a big pile of all the stuff that I keep in this bin when I go camping, and there's like a lot of radio tools and things like that. But there was also the little camp stove to boil water, and there was the AeroPress, and there was a French press, and all this stuff. Anyway, when I was at Pothole State Park a couple weeks ago, Amy's check-in reminded me of this like specific moment. It was like about 6:30 in the morning, and I woke up, and I had my coffee going, and I had the radio, like the FT8 was going there, and I was thinking of it was actually like a saying. There's nothing like the smell of coffee and the sound of FT8 in the morning. So, anyway, kind of had to have been there, but that was sort of the feeling I had. I'm not sure the same could be said for the sound of single sideband as well. That has a really interesting sound to it as well. So, yeah, I've been talking with Zach recently, and I kind of had a feeling that this was going to happen, but yeah, definitely wish him well. Yeah, that was the first thing I asked him. So if you move, what are you going to do with all your records? And so, yeah, he explained that. But yeah, Zach, definitely keep in touch. And, you know, I know you'll still be coming around. But we've had some good times over the last few years. I remember the first time I met you, we went to the Smile concert at the Wamu Theater with Tom York and Johnny Greenwood. It was that Radiohead spin-off band, and that was really cool. So, anyway, some good record store days, and hanging out with Sean, TK3KK, last year, and with some pretty good times. So, anyway, those will continue, and anyway, Brian, back to you, KG7ODB.
1: Yeah, good stuff there. Yeah, Zach, don't be a stranger. Don't be a stranger. Yeah, hopefully you come back and say hello. All right. Hey, thanks for coming back there. Yes, nothing like the smell of coffee and the sound of FTA. So I think it was Brooks last week. It's kind of like, you know, like DMR. It sounds all like machine gunny and not pleasant, but, you know, FTA has this soothing. Or I think of the old, like, you know, fax machines, or, you know, my 14.4 GPS modem when you're dialing in for the internet and stuff like that. Just those sounds were not as pleasing. So, anyway, all right, good stuff there. The pleasing sound of FT8. So, all right, let's see, what do we got here? Last on this round, and this will be the last check-in for tonight. Recheck here from Eric, KM7FJE. Please come back for recheck, Eric.
7: Hey, thank you. Eric, KM7FJE, checking in again. Yeah, thanks again for the call out. I'll for the ISS, I was outside and I looked right up, and there it was. A very exciting. I love seeing the satellites up there. It's always wonderful. And I also thanks Brian for the tip. Check out the DSRG monitor. This is very interesting information. I see you're maxing out the Capital Parks Master. Pretty sweet. And I also went and joined the Facebook group. So pretty excited to see what everybody's got on there. And yeah, thanks again. Very excited to participate in this and hop in on some of these and chat with everybody. So it seems like an awesome group of people. And, yeah, thanks again for having me. KM7FJE back to net.
1: I will echo that. This is, I mean, I'm biased, of course, but this is an awesome group of people. We have people on this net who've lived all over the country and stuff, and every single one of them are, you know, visitors that come into town and just say, this is the friendliest group of people on ham radio that they have ever met. So, there's some other repeaters in this area. It's not just this repeater necessarily, but yeah, this is a really good group for ham radio as far as elmering and, you know, just not being elitist or, you know, trying to make the hobby accessible to everyone and just trying to, you know, and then truly make friends here, as you heard Zach and Dean there. They're not just radio friends, they're in-person friends too. They go to concerts and record store day together, you know. We have get-together events, we have rain or shine events, we call them, where we actually do like noon nets from a location and we all get together with coffee and donuts and we also have the PSRG picnic, which will be coming up in July. That's kind of one of big events that usually draws quite a few people from the PSRG there. So, one other thing there, if you're getting all signed up for things, make sure when you're over on PSRG.org, so let me just pull this up to make sure I'm saying it all correctly. I have Photoscope pulled up. If you click on the tab there that says membership, as soon as you click that, it should drop down and you see join. If you click that, there's a quick little sign-up form that you can do. And so you just put in your call, your email, your name, and then you basically create a new password. So you're kind of creating an account for the site. So what that does is it registers you as a member. Membership is free. Other donations are gladly accepted. The PSRG is a 501c3 nonprofit organization. Yeah, feel free to go ahead and sign up as a member. And again, no obligation, but it's nice and, you know, the price tag is right. I'll put it that way. So, all right, thanks for joining us, Eric. We'll definitely catch you down the log another time. And, of course, we're here at 9 a.m., 9 p.m. in the noon net and a very active repeater on top of that. So with that, I will say, go ahead and wrap it up here. And I do want to thank all the checkerinners tonight for making it a great net. Without you, it wouldn't be much of a net. I also want to thank the Puget Sound Repeater Group for the use of the repeater. More information about the group can be found at psrg.org, as I was just mentioning. And, of course, we've been running these nets for well over 30 years. It's a great chance to test your radio equipment out. Because remember, if you don't test your equipment, we can't hear you. And actually, if you don't give feedback on other people's signals, they can't fix the problem if they don't know they have them. Can you reset? So with that, I will just say, officially close the net here at 10:37 p.m. Pacific time and return it back to regular repeater use. I am Brian, KE7KZH. Thank you all, and 73.
8: My problem was coffee. Can't do it, Sullivan. Yes, come.
1: We missed you, Sean. I hope all is well and you got that coffee. It's KE7KZH.
8: Well, I got it, and dinner, too. Anyway, take care of yourself. KJ7, you have some.
1: All right, good stuff. You too, Sean. KE7KZH, thanks.
8: By the way, which direction is Jupiter at?
1: If Amy's still on, she probably does. She was talking about it earlier. She was talking about this and measuring. sky, but beyond that, I'm not sure. Maybe someone else can answer that. So I'll just be on the side here. KE7, KZH.
8: Oh, good. Okay. Thank you. KB9 IQX, KJ7 EXM, are you out here? And can you answer that?

0: Okay, I guess not. Is anyone aware of what they can possibly tell me direction-wise that Jupiter might be? KJ7EXM.
1: Jupiter is currently pretty much directly west, a hair towards north, and pretty much just like a little bit above the horizon, probably if there's anything building in the distance that might cover it up. But Venus is even lower on the horizon, pretty much like west-northwest. But they're in the same ballpark. Look for two super bright bright dots over there, KM7JE.
0: Okay, thank you. I was kind of curious because there's a lot of city lights on right now and it's hard to spot anything. Thank you. KJ7EXM. I'm going to go see if I can't find it. Thank you.
1: Definitely, yeah, if you have any good binoculars too, so both Jupiter and Venus are super easy to see. They are pretty much brighter than anything else that you can usually see in the middle of the city. But if you have any binoculars and you aim them at Jupiter, I think like 5 to 7x and above magnification, you can see Jupiter's moon, which is very exciting. A little shaky, but you can see them pretty sweet. KM7X.
0: Oh, I've got one here. I'll give it a try. If not, I'll have to cheat and see if the camera spots it on the phone. Thank you. KJ7EXM.

0: Hey, this is Brian, KE7KZH. Eric, KM7FJE, are you still out there?
1: Yes, sir, I am I'm still here, KM7FJE.
0: So I know you said you were a new ham. Was this your first contact tonight, or have you made other ham radio contacts already?
1: Technically, yeah, this would be my first contact, not including my friends who are also him standing across the lawn and us on Simplex giggling at each other.
0: Not sure if that totally counts or not. Okay, so what we do is we do a first contact award. If this is your real, true first contact here, someone who you weren't making eye contact with in the moment there. So we do send out a little thing here, so look for something in the mail from me here. So, sorry, I missed that earlier, and then our station manager was like, was that his first contact? So I thought I would just reach out and ask about that. Apologies for not asking earlier there. So again, congrats on that, and we'll be sending you something there. So I just wanted to double check that. So back to you.
1: Oh, thank you. That is very exciting. Yeah, I think the lack of eye contact does make this more exciting for sure. And my buddy who like really kind of is inspiring some of our other friends to get into this hobby. He showed us the I'm blanking on what it's called now. It's like the emergency relay system or something along those lines. It was he sent like a radiogram across the country, which is really cool. So I got a call the other day from that. It's pretty sweet, you know. Between that and I stopped in at a ham radio outlet while I was down in Portland, and everybody there was super friendly. They sent me something awesome in the mail too, just a little welcome card. So yeah, it's very, very welcoming hobby so far. I mean, everybody's really nice. So, yeah, very excited. Thank you again. Back to you.
0: All right, good stuff, and it sounds like you have some other friends that are into the hobby that kind of helped you get there as well. So, yeah, again, you definitely stumbled upon the right group, but good on you for getting the radio program with the right offset and the PL tone and stuff. Sometimes that in and of itself. And very cool, some people, including myself, like, I think when I got my license, I probably just sat there and listened with my finger on the PTT for like 2 weeks before I finally hit the button. It was like, KE7, KZH. Anyway, so yeah, good on you for not having too much mic shyness and stuff and just getting out there and on the air. So again, congrats. You found a really good group of people here. And feel free to, you know, ask questions, make mistakes. Again, people are very friendly around here, and they'll still kind of correct you of, you know, what the right etiquette or the right thing to do is. You know, like, I think I said, like, make sure you close with your call sign and all that good stuff. And those habits will just start becoming second nature to you for sure. So, again, congrats. I'll send it back to you for any final. So, KM7FJE, this is KE7KZH. Clear on your final.
1: Thank you. I think it'll be fun also just to talk to everybody and see, you know, feels like nerd hobby collecting is a great pastime for many in the Seattle area. So I'm really excited for the meetup. Yeah, my one of my buddies is a general, and so he's kind of been trying to get us all into it as we are all fellow nerds, and it finally took, and yeah, I'm excited. So next step will be getting general, and then I've heard a lot of the fun is on HF, so yeah, I'm pretty excited for that. I don't think I have anything else, but I'm totally open to asking back, and yeah, super great. So thank you again, KM7FJE.
0: Yeah, I think cleared your file, but yeah, I'll just say, yeah, very good to talk to you. I got to log into work for probably an hour here, so I'll be going here. But anyway, yeah, very, very good to meet you. I hope to meet you in person at one of these future events. So probably can join the Facebook group, and hopefully you become a member there. And yeah, definitely there will be some fun events here. So, all right. Very, very cool. You have a great night. KM7FDE, KE7KZH, clear for real.

Georgia, Southern USM here. Didn't see it. Too many blue lit cranes in the way. And whatever else is there out there. I tried one monoscope I had and couldn't see it. So I guess it's buried behind a building somewhere where I can't see it. Anyway, at least I tried. Thank you for the info, though. KJ7EXM, and I forgot your call sign, so sorry.

Yeah, probably just a little bit, I guess a little bit late now because you're in where there's a lot of blockage, but honestly, it's pretty much as soon as the sun sets or as it's starting to set, you can usually see Jupiter just so bright. So, yeah, keep an eye out for it. Yeah, with any magnification, usually. I love just going out. I've got a little telescope, and that, you know, brings it really, really up close, but looking for those moons is really cool, seeing all four of them in different states of visibility or occlusion. Yeah, so pretty big. KM7, yeah, Jake.

372 CY. I'm here right now, probably not much longer. I've got radio shut down, but I thought I'd just ask you to take the radio is loud and clear. 372 CY, Bill, and Washington.

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1: WA6DFJ here in Northeast looking for an early check-in, over.
0: I got it, Steve. Have a good day. 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

0: 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I will take an early today, Vic. Thank you.
1: 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Have a great day. 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

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From Capitol Hill, this is WW7TSR, the Puget Sound Repeater,

0: Good morning. This is KB7GL opening your Puget Sound Borders Net for Monday, May 18th. I think it's about the 46th anniversary of the eruption of Mount St. Helens. My name is Vic, and my QTH is South Kirkland, and I'm subbing for Roger this morning, who continues his time over in the land of cherry blossoms and really tasty skiaki. 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That's open to all licensed hams. If you'd like to check in, please respond when I ask for visitors after the roll call. And before we begin that roll call, is there any priority, traffic, or any announcements? It's a directed net. The roll call will be in the order of your call sign suffix. Please respond with your call sign, first name, location, and boat name if you have one. We're interested in reports of your local weather conditions, local wind and sea state reports, unusual critter reports, and other items of interest to those listening here on the net. Let's start out with Alec, KF7AZV. Good morning.
1: Good morning, Vic, and everybody else, of course. This is Alec, Kilo Foxtrot 7, Alpha Zulu Victor, down in Tacoma, 1 mile south-southwest of the Theophos Waterway. And a correction, all of my past temperature reports were 2 degrees colder than they should have been. I actually checked my thermometer's calibration yesterday and it was off. It is currently 49 degrees Fahrenheit. The pressure is 1,025 millibars. I think that's down one from yesterday. There is some haze. Noticing that's a common thing around here. It is sunny, but there's haze to the north and to the east. There's a very light breeze. And no precipitation today, of course. And I don't think, yeah, we didn't get any yesterday either. So, back into the sunshine. Enjoy the weather. This is KS7AZV.
0: Okay, got it, Alec. Well, I think your thermometer was just sympathetic because it was friggin' cold. I don't care what the thermometer said. I'm glad to see it warming up. Up to you, Bob, WA9BEE.
2: Well, good morning, Vic, and good morning, everyone. This is Bob, WA9BVE, and as usual, I'm coming to you from the this morning sunny western shore of Camino Island. And looking out to the west, the Olympics are out there in view. There is probably 50% snow, 50% rock on the higher peaks. And we have a little, I'm going to have to say that we have a 99.9% cloud-free sky. Just some little teeny clouds up there, just a few of them. And a fair amount of haze, but that's a different problem. Temperature here is, it's up to 50. I was going to say 49 because that's what it was a moment ago. There's no wind at all. And we haven't had any rain in the last 24 hours, which makes a huge change from the last 1, 2, 3, 4, 5 days. Barometers at 1024 and steady, which is not much of a change from yesterday's 1025 reading. Actually, if you look at the inches of mercury reading, it went from 30.26 yesterday to 30.25 today, so we just crossed the boundary there, which made it look like a whole change in millibars, but it wasn't really much. And finally, I spent yesterday afternoon underneath a lawnmower changing out the drive belt. Boy, those things are Rube Goldberg equipment. I can't believe the they make them work, that's all I could say, but boy, it's a pain to change that belt. Okay, that's it from Camino Island. Back to you, Vic, and thanks for running the net, WA9BBE 73.
0: Okay, thanks for the report, Bob. Yeah, you're right about those lawnmowers. They are Rube Goldberg, there's no question. The belts just wind everywhere, and they're usually some kind of an idler pulley that pushes against it to create friction to make them work, and it's just, it's a wonder that they actually do work. Okay, moving on to Mary, KG7CNQ. All right, up to Victoria, VE7DFJ. Good morning, Jack.
3: Good morning, Vic and Annette. VE7 DFJ, Jack in Victoria, where it is cloudy and 51 degrees. The barometer is 1023 and steady. The wind is from the west. The race rocks is about 25 miles an hour, but it's about 9 miles an hour across the waterfront, so it's not too bad. But looking out at the visibility, it's hazy. Looks like there might be fog further out in the straits around race rocks, etc., because they can't see across to the Olympics or anything. And we're looking at clearing today and a high of about 63 degrees in Victoria. So it's not too bad, and it's a statutory holiday here in Victoria anyway, so we'll get out and enjoy something anyway. Back to you, Vic, the 70F6.
0: Okay, thanks, Jack. Well, it should be a great day up there, and I'm sure you're going to be glued to the television tonight, Game 7. I love Game 7s and Stanley Cup play. They're really exciting. I'm conflicted. Got a family member that's from Buffalo pulling for her team, but also I'd love to see a Canadian team in the finals, so it's going to be fun to watch. Okay, moving on to, let's see, it's Monday, so we have no Carlos on to Bob, N7DOS. Okay, Kim, your turn, KE7GCP.
4: Good morning, Vic. Good morning to the net. Thanks for taking the net. This is KE7GCP. The name is Kim. The QTH is Bellevue, Maiden Bar Bay. We've got a beautiful morning, mostly all blue, a little bit of marine-type moisture. It might be clouds in certain areas, but mostly sunshine, no wind. The water is just perfectly flat. 30.26 on the bar, 52 degrees barometer. The humidity is 77%. Motor vessel name is Bella V, KE7GCP.
0: Okay, thanks for the report, Kim. This is KB7GL. The name is Vic QTH South Kirkland, motor vessel Shasta, which is currently residing over at Canal Boatyard, and I'll be visiting it later today. Here in Kirkland, we've got a lot of haze up there. I don't think there are any clouds to speak of, but there is haze. We've got hazy sun right now. I think it's going to clear off as the morning goes on. And we do have sunshine in the backyard. I think we're going to finally get up mid-60s at least today. Looking forward to that. No precipitation. We've got good visibility. Temperature is currently 50 degrees. We had a low of 46 during the night. The wind is zero. And the barometer actually took a big spike about 24 hours ago. Graph really rose up, and then it came back down to where it was yesterday, currently at 30.24. The solar numbers haven't changed a whole lot. There was a CME ejection yesterday as a result of a low-level M-class flare. And there's probably going to be some geomagnetic storming from that. Not serious, though. Forecast is for maybe to go up as high as 5 and then back down. But other than that, the numbers are about the same. The propagation into the Pacific's good, and mainly on 20 and 40, and even over into Europe on 20. I did hear some reports of some sporadic E on 6 meters, which is the time of the year that it can occur. 10 meters and 12 meters are pretty much gone, I think, for the most of the summer, so there's not much activity on, particularly on 10. And I did hear a report that the Alaska portion of the Great Northern Borders Net on 75 meters looks like it's going to kick off here pretty soon, so that'll take care of the boaters further up north that have the HF capability. Okay, moving on to Laura, KE7HIP. Good morning.
5: Good morning, Vic and the net. This is KE7HIP. Name is Laura. Sailing vessel is Ready Dock, QTH at South North Beach. Well, this morning, I think we have both high haze and some scattered clouds up there, mainly to the east. The wind here is zero. Everything is dry to the north. Visibility on the sound is pretty good. The sea state is flat. And there were no critters this morning. This is KE7HIP.
0: Okay, only critter you got is your fur ball. Have a great day, Laura. Henry, W1HKS.
6: Good morning, Vic and Annette. This is W1HKS. My name is Henry, Northwestport Townsend, no boat. This morning we have a clear blue sky, no wind, no rain, and no rain in the forecast anytime soon. Temperature is 51, overnight low was 46, and we're looking for a high of only 59. It's going to be another chilly day. Average for this day of the year is 64. Pressure is holding steady at 30.25 inches, and that's 1024 millibars. Everybody have an enjoyable Monday and a great week. 73 W1HKS.
0: Okay, it should be a great day up in, actually a great week up in Port Townsend as well, Henry. Yeah, it's with the boat over at Canal Boatyard, I can't take any naps on the sun deck, but I can do it out on the back deck here at the house. All right, moving on to Kim, K7IM.
7: Well, good morning, Vic, and everybody else listening to the net. This is Kim, K7IM. Francis Lee and Whitecap are the two vessels that own me. I don't know about that sunshine in your backyard, Vic, because there certainly is none of that over here in Blakely Harbor. It's solid overcast, but it is 51 degrees, which is a little warmer than it's been. Barometer says 1023.9. There's one intrepid powerboater still in the harbor visiting. And the big news for today is it's going to be a -4 low tide a little after noon. That's getting very close to the lowest we've ever seen since we've lived here for about 28 years. We did see a -4.26 a couple of years ago. And according to theory, -4.5 is as low as it ever gets, but we haven't seen that yet. But the -4 is going to be pretty entertaining. Cheers to everybody on the net, K7IM.
0: Yeah, I saw that, Kim. Going to be kind of interesting. Going to probably be some sailboats do a little work on their keels, cleaning off barnacles and stuff in that bottom. We've had really low tides up at Maidenbower Bay outstation at Port Ludlow in the past, but this weekend is not one of them. Next week, when they have the rendezvous, the tides will be back up to normal. But that would eliminate about half the dock up there if it was these days right now. Okay, let's see. This is KB7GL for ID. I don't have Roger's Cuckoo Clock in the background, but it is coming up on, just hit 1500 Zulu. All right, Mary said she had trouble on Echolink, could not get in. David was in early, so Phil, I know Phil's got sunshine. He has it when nobody else does. K7PJC.
8: Well, good morning, K7PJC Phil, located high up on Capitol Hill. Sailboat Eos, where I'm looking out over Lake Union in the Sound. Well, I've got some medium level clouds, but there is one small blue hole in the midst of that, and the sun shining through off the rooftop. Lake Tacoma, I'm going to raise my thermometer up a couple degrees too because it's going to be a very nice day. My thermometer says 52, so I'm going to say 54 because I just think it's going to be beautiful. And let's see, barometer's gone down. It's 30.23. There's no wind here currently. And maybe the grass mowing El Camino can just cover it with rock so he doesn't have to deal with it anymore. And let's see here. Yeah, get out there and enjoy it. And don't forget that K7PJC.
0: Okay, Phil. Well, enjoy that sunshine, and it is going to be nice pretty much all week. Doug, K7PR.
9: Good morning, Vic. Good morning, everyone. K7PR. Name is Doug, Sailboat Invader. I'm back home in beautiful Northwest Valley, Sunset Hill. It's kind of half cloudy and half blue holes, and it looks pretty nice out there. I think I'm seeing the same thing, Phil, as temperature here is 51 degrees. Barometers at 1,026 millibars, and I have no wind here at the house. Hope everybody has a great Monday. K7PR.
0: Okay, thanks, Doug. Yeah, pretty even gradient pressure-wise all over the sound, so I don't think there's going to be much wind. And I don't see Dave on the All-Star tree, but let's see if he's lurking out there. KD7PWB. Yeah, I didn't think I'd hear him. Roger is in Japan. Bob is in Japan. And Brian is at his daughter's graduation in Baltimore, so he won't be here. So James is down. No, James is on a weekend. So Dan, KB7RYY, your turn.
10: Hello, got down here rather quickly. Dan, KB7RYY, here in South Bellevue. It says 48.5 degrees, 30.24 on a barometer. I don't have my barometer program running. I don't know which way it's been going. But anyway, I do see some sun here. There is some sun over on the side of the sound. And the wind. I don't see any wind, so it's pretty calm so far. And Vic, I was wondering if the boaters would be better served during the summer times on 40 meters, and then I'm trying to sort out the substitution schedule. I see Bob BVE is needing help on Sunday, and I didn't know who to expect this morning. KB7RYY.
0: Yeah, thanks, Dan. I think the shifts for the missing, the MIA guys are all covered right now. I think I'm picking up about three in a row for Bob, and then another one for Roger, I can't remember. And I think I've got Pam covered in there somewhere, so it's kind of a mess, but I think we've got them covered right now. But thanks for being there, and I know you'll always pitch in when you can. Okay, it's down to Susan, N7SJS. Okay, Dan, KJ7TNA, I know you've been out flying. Are you with us this morning? Yep, Derek, your turn, AF7UX. Well, we're just breezing right through this. I've got a note here that Dan is out until the 19th, and today's only the 18th, so... Pat, your turn, KG7WMK. Okay, how about Keith, KG7CNU?
11: This is KG7CNU, Keith, south end of Lake Washington. Looking out over the lake, we've got 55 degrees. Barometer is 30.4. It's a beautiful sunny day. Makes a really, really, really nice day. KG7CNU, 73 to everybody, and back to the net.
0: Okay, thanks, Keith. You guys have a great day with your ducks down there. Okay, up to Dan, K9WRP. I hope all went well with patches.
12: Thanks, Vic. I appreciate that. K9WRP, Dan, Charlie Northern Rose at the southeast tip of San Juan Island. Yeah, patch is still in his sort of, I don't know what you'd call it, rehab routine. We've got him home, a bunch of medications, still not getting much action out of his rear legs, but we've got workarounds for that, and he's still got a healthy appetite and still being a dog. As the only other critter report was a very large towhee bird. Just walked down the path in the garden, so the birds are really out. You sure hear the symphony of the robins in the morning when you get up. We had bright sunshine in the beginning of the net, and we still have sunshine, but it's kind of filtered by high clouds. Hopefully it'll be another sunny, warm day. It's already 55. Decks are dry, and flags are barely moving. Cattle pass is glassy, smooth, except where there's current rips. And as you can imagine with these big tides, the current's pretty strong. That's about it from here, Vic. Thanks again, and 73 to everybody. K9WRP, Cape San Juan.
0: Okay, thanks, Dan. Appreciate the update on patches. We're pulling for the little guy down here. You always feel bad because there's only so much you can do for them, and they can't tell you what hurts and what doesn't. And as far as the tide rips, yeah, it's going to be spectacular, especially up north in the rapids. I just can't imagine what those things are going to look like. Seymour and some others are going to be roaring with the big swings. All right, on to Rod, KI7ZI.
13: Good morning, Vic, and to the net. This is KI7ZI, Rod here in Shelter Bay, LeConnor motor vessel with Lady Lynn. And like Dan, I've got the filtered blue sky and sunshine combo going here. It's pretty nice, 53 degrees. Barometer steady at 30.24 inches of mercury. The wind is essentially zero at the moment. Had a few up to 5 miles an hour or something, but nothing bad here. No rain, and don't expect any today, so it's pretty quiet here. Yeah, looking at that low tide, I don't know. Where my boat is that I dropped 5 feet, and with a minus 4 or something like that, at the end of my, or on the edge of my dock, I might be sitting on the keel. So that's it for here in Shelter Bay. Thanks for doing the net. KI7ZI.
0: Okay, Rod. Well, thanks for checking in, and thanks for being last, because Austin and Steve have already checked in. So that is the end of the roll call. Are there any late or missed?
14: KE7TZD.
0: I think I forgot to call on you, Pam. Good morning. Sorry I missed you.
14: Yes, Vic. This is KE7QZB. You skipped right through from PWB to Roger. So here I am. This is KE7QZB, Pam, Power Vessel Summation, and I am still at Lindbergh Lake, Montana. And you know, if you're inside and you look outside, you'd think it was a summer day. It is absolutely beautiful. Bright blue skies. We can see the mountains, and the lake is glassy calm. But when you look at the thermometer, it's 35 degrees. So it is cool. And the mountains are all covered with snow, and it is just absolutely gorgeous. We actually couldn't even see the mountains up until today because it's been so cloudy and snowy and so forth. So it's going to be a beautiful day. It's not going to get too awfully warm, but it's sure nice to see the sun. So have a great day, everyone, and thanks for doing the net so often for us. That's KE7QZB.
0: Okay, thanks, Pam. Well, I appreciate you filling in when you do as well. You pick up quite a few of them. Sorry I missed you. Yeah, I got distracted by all the check marks here on all the guys after you. I had a whole bunch of MIAs, so just breeze right on past. Glad you got in. Any other late or missed? Okay, open for visitors. Are there any visitors that would like to check in?
15: KK7ZZJ, Jason in San Francisco.
0: Well, San Francisco Bay, good morning. How are things down there today?
15: Well, good morning to you and the rest of the net. This is KK7ZZJ, Jason, on sailing vessel Reef Passage. And it's about 67 degrees here, it's a little bit warmer. Blue skies, sun getting a little, almost too much of that lately. But we have lots of wind. We had 35, almost 35 knots last night, and we're definitely suffering from that low tide as well. I've got a 6.5 foot keel, and it's about a foot in the mud at the moment, with only 5.5 feet of water. Hope everybody has a great day and a great week. KK7ZZJ.
0: Okay, thanks, Jason. Interesting that you guys are getting it down there as well. I guess it would make sense. But I guess the whole West Coast is going to be kind of a mess. in the next day or two. Thanks for checking in. Any other visitors? Are there any comments or contacts?
1: KF7AZD.
0: KF7AZD. Go ahead, Alex.
1: Yeah, first K9WRP, if you're still listening. Sorry we didn't get to meet the other day, but more sorry to hear about Patches, of course. Although it's good to hear he's still eating and being a dog. That's usually a pretty good sign. And then Vic, actually. First off, I was looking at your QRZ, that snow path under your paddles and stuff. That is genius. But I'm curious about that clock. I already looked it up, and I see it's an FAA clock, but... is it still, like, synced to anything, or what have you done with that, KF7AZB?
0: Okay, thanks, Alec. Yeah, that clock was a rescue from the old approach control facility at SeaTac when we moved from the fourth floor over to the new TRACON back in around 2001. Those were in a big pile, and they took most of the stuff, most of the old equipment out of the approach control, and it was in a pile to go to the dump. And I looked at that and I thought, nope, that's not going to the dump. In fact, I had one in my office over at the new TRACON, and I brought one home just because it wasn't even excess. It was just going to the dump, so I rescued it. And over there, we actually had them synced to a satellite signal. Here, I don't, so I do have to periodically update it. And it's not a big deal because I've got a Acura one right next to it on my ham clock display. But it's no longer synced, but it still works just great. And I love the old nostalgia of that clock. I hope that answers your question. Back to you.
1: Yeah, that does. Thanks, Vic. And that's also really cool, too. I probably would have brought home half that pile with me. So, yeah, it's cool you saved that. It's cool it has that connection to the SeaTac and stuff. Very cool. That's awesome. And also sad to hear about the other things that probably made it in the trash. Yeah, thanks for sharing. KF7AZD.
0: Yeah, you know, there were opportunities. When the FAA decommissions a facility, usually everything just goes to the dump. And that included a lot of coax, miles of coax, but I rescued some of that too, some of the good stuff, so I'm still using that. Okay, are there any other... I do have to periodically update it. And...

0: That's awesome. And also sad to hear about the other things that probably made it in the trash. Yeah, thanks for sharing. KF7850.
1: Yeah, you know, there were opportunities. When the FAA decommissions a facility, usually everything just goes to the dump. And that included a lot of coax, miles of coax, and I rescued some of that too, some of the good stuff. So I'm still using that. Okay, are there any other comments?
2: KD7RYY.
1: Go ahead, Dan.
2: Vic, I'm remembering the ham clock server was going to go down. Did something change on that? Was there going to be an alternative place we could go link our ham clocks to? Back to you, KP7RYY.
1: Yeah, the original server is going to go down in, I think, early June, and I'm still on it. I need to make the switch, but there's a Facebook website called Ham Clock Heaven that talks about the new versions of it out there. The old versions, like I have, the 4.23 or 4.23 will continue to work, but you need to go to the new back end. And there are procedures on there on how to do that, and I'm hoping it'll go smooth because you know how computers are. So that's going to happen in June, I think. But right now, the back end is still operational. Any follow up on that?
2: No, thanks for the information. I'll go check out Ham Clock Heaven, KB7RYY.
1: Okay, yeah, I've printed out some stuff periodically that comes out on it, and I just I want to sit down and take a shot at it. I have to brush up on my Linux a little bit because you got to go into Linux to make the swap, and I don't use it enough to stay current on it, so it's always an adventure. Okay, good talking to you. Any other comments or contacts out there?
0: KF7A, that's you again.
1: Go, Alex.
0: For the ham clock there, GitHub actually has, there's a bubble in my throat or something, GitHub has a bunch of projects on there. The one that I think might be the closest is Open Ham Clock, but if you want to check out what it looks like, they have a demo page, openhamclock.com, that's openhamclock.com. But yeah, lots of people are basically remaking it or whatever, so lots of alternatives out there for it now. KF7 is a D.
1: Yeah, you're right. It's so popular and it's so useful. I don't have any app in the shack here that provides as much information, except maybe Solar Ham, which is also a very useful site. But the Ham Clock site, I run it on an Innovato Quadra, which aren't made anymore, unfortunately. I did have it on my Raspberry Pi 3, and it moved over to the Innovato. But yeah, it's such a valuable app that I'm not surprised that a lot of people jumped up and started working on a replacement for it. So, thanks for that. Okay, any final comments? Well, that was an interesting string and very interesting comments. I'm going to close the boaters net. The time is currently 15:18 Zulu. Good morning to everyone out there, and thanks to the users of the PSRG for allowing us to be here. So this is KB7GL going to move over to QSY over to 75 meter nets, 73.
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0: Good morning. It's 9 a.m. Time for the Met on this Monday, May 18th. I'm John, W7JSM. This is a directed social net that happens on the W7PSR2-meter repeater, which is located on Capitol Hill in Seattle, Washington, and operated by the Puget Sound Repeater Group. The repeater operates at a frequency of 146.96 with a negative offset and a PL tone of 103.5. All licensed hands and new licensees who can start are welcome to join. And if you have third-party traffic, we'd like to hear from them too. We encourage you to press that button and tell us a little bit about yourself, your radio projects, or just about anything else. 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And this is also when the repeater times up. 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I'll be compiling a list of stations that would like to check in, and then I'll ask for reports. If you'd like to check in only, just let us know you're out there. You could be an In-N-Out, or better known as an I.O. Again, this is John, W7JSM, so let's get this net started. Please come ahead now with your name and call.
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0: Good morning, Jack. I got you on the list. Next, please.
2: Greg.
0: I had two there. Was one of those Dave, KD7PWB?
2: Roger, roger. That was KD7, Papa Whiskey Bravo.
3: The other one was Greg in 7, Felix.
0: Okay, I heard you. I heard you're Greg, so I was coming back to you, so I got both of you now. I got Dave and I got Greg. Who else is out there?
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6: It's Kilo Golf 7, Romeo Julius Julius.
0: Thank you, Thomas. I got you. I got Megan. I got you. Who else is out there?
7: K7, PDZ.
0: Okay, Jim, I got you. I'm going to take Jack, if you hold a second. I'm going to take Megan first, since she's mobile out there. Megan, K9MLR, come ahead.
4: Good morning to you, John, and everyone out there on the net. K9MLR and Megan Mobile here in, I guess I'm in Bellevue. Just leaving the doctor's office. Little Miss Elizabeth had her 2-month checkup this morning, so we are all done with that, and we are mobiling it back home. Thanks for doing the net, John. I much love hearing your voice on Monday morning, 7-3 over K9MLR.
0: Well, thank you, Megan, for stopping in. I appreciate it. Glad the 2 month checkup went okay for baby Elizabeth and mobile safe back home. Let's see. Up at the top of the list, we have Jack now, KI7RMU.
1: Well, good morning, John, KI7RMU. Well, beautiful morning today. 46 years ago, and about a half hour ago, though, down in Mount St. Helens, 24 megatons of volcanic fury came out laterally and caused the insane wave of destruction. And, you know, even in hindsight, you know, all these years later, we talk about it every year, it's just amazing just the damage that was done. The people lost and the lives changed forever, all in the scope of, like, you know, minutes. Just minutes. It was done, and it was just starting at the same time. Anyway, just thinking about that today and watching the film, of course, over and over, and wow, what a beautiful mountain that was. Loved going down there before, and it's still kind of frightening going down after. Anyway, so on that note, great to hear everybody. Great to hear Megan. Great to hear baby Elizabeth is doing well. Jim and Greg and everybody else. Good morning. Back to you, John. KI7RMU.
0: Well, thanks for your check-in there, Jackie. Yeah, I was thinking about that just before I started the nap. Isn't today, when I saw what the date was, isn't today the anniversary of Mount St. Helens? So thanks for clarifying that and bringing that up. So I appreciate it. Looks like it's going to be a beautiful sunny day out there. So thank you for stopping by and have a great day, Jackie. I'll see you up next. We have Dave, KU7PWB.
5: Good morning, John and Jack and Megan and everybody out there. Really great. We got a nice day shaping up here. We got some sunshine out there, and Cascade's got about a foot of snow over the weekend, and we got about an inch yesterday morning, so that was fun. And what else is going on? Try and get together this week and have lunch with a friend of mine up in Madras, W7OFL, Sam, another ham guy up there, and catch up with him. I haven't seen him in a little while. And let's see what else is going on. Just kind of working on projects in the shop, mostly old furniture things, so that's kind of fun. Get away from the guitars for a short time, and then I keep looking at these pieces of beautiful maple I've got sitting out there, and it's like, oh, well, maybe I'll have to start on another guitar. But I don't know. Maybe not. I will see. At any rate, happy Mount St. Helens Day, and that means we officially have lived here for 7 years now. Here, we consider Mount St. Helens Day the day we moved the cats into the new home. So, there you go. With that, I will say 73s, John. How about a guitar report from you? And, hey, thanks so much for doing the net. We'll catch you later. KD7, Papa Whiskey Bravo Day is the High Desert Pirate Radio.
0: Oh, thank you, Dave, for your check-in. You got an inch of snow there in May. That's crazy. I guess we got some snow up in the mountains at the passes here, too, above 4,000 feet. So that's crazy in May. But with all that maple out there, it may be calling to you, Dave. Anyway, enjoy yourself and enjoy your visit with your other ham friend there, Sam. Not a lot going on the guitar front for me. I get together on Monday afternoons with my buddies and jam for a while, and I also did that Saturday. The mistake I made is I took my PRS hollow body electric over, and I hardly got to play it. They kept handing me theirs wanting to play mine, so I'm not taking that one today. So I don't know which one I'm going to take over today, maybe the Strat. But anyway, hope you have a great day, Dave, and thanks for stopping by. Up next, we have Greg in 7BLX.
7: Good morning, John. This is in 7BLX. Good morning to you, and good morning to Jack. Good morning to Dave and everybody. Looks like it's going to be a sunny day. It's a sunny day here in Kenmore, just up from Long Moon Park. But the St. Helens Day thing reminded me of something. A long time ago, I was away in the military. I was overseas at the time. But I read in the news about the volcano exploding and stuff. And at the time, my mother lived on the coast of Oregon, just outside the seaside. And she told me about it. And I wound up a month or so later getting a cottage cheese container with some of the St. Helens dust that she had scraped off the roof of the house that settled on it. Evidently there was an inch or so of dust that even settled that far west, out toward the coast, had settled on her house. So I got this container of St. Helens dust. I don't know whatever happened to it, but I got it in the mail. I thought that was funny. This morning I was just playing a little bit with Open Ham Clock and that app. It's kind of an interesting app. I don't know if you use it or not, John, or get into it, but kind of an interesting app. But just been in there playing around with it and kind of learning it a little bit. But good morning to you and to everybody else that's on the net this morning. And thanks again for running it. Thanks again for giving me a call. This is N7DLX and back to the net.
0: Well, thank you, Greg, for your check-in there, and you were in the military when Mount St. Helens blew up. Let's see, that was 1980, right? That's the year I graduated high school. So, yeah, I was just finished my senior year, so, or coming to the conclusion of my senior year. So, anyway, an open ham clock. I have never looked at that, so I'll have to take a look at that. I'm curious now. So anyway, Greg, thanks for bringing that up, and I hope you have a great day. Let's see, it's 9:10. This is John, W7JSM. 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Up next, we have Thomas, KG7RJJ.
8: Hi, gentlemen. That's KG7RJJ. It's the 14 in the UW campus in Seattle. I came here early to work remotely and waiting for the finished coffee in the afternoon. My time coming, 1980. Wow. I guess I was like in the elementary school in the fourth grade then in Finland. So. I don't remember hearing anything about it, I guess. Those times. But I visited the Mount St. Helens at least once, I remember, yeah. To the visitor center and walk around the area, but not right next to the children right there. KG7RJJ, back to Joe.
0: Alright, Thomas, well, thank you for your check in there, and you were around fourth grade when that happened, so wow. And yeah, I've visited the visitor center, it's probably been 10 years ago now or so, I guess, but it's kind of weird going down there after everything that happened, but it's a cool area. It's amazing how much everything, all the wildlife and everything has came back since it happened, so it's definitely a cool place to visit. Anyway, Thomas, thank you for your check-in. Have a great day. Let's see, up next we have Jim, K7PDZ.
9: Hey, good morning there, John, and everybody out there today. Mount St. Helens. Oh, man, yeah, I got a story. I got a short story in that one, but right now we got 53 degrees here at Deer Lake. The sun is out. It's a beautiful day, and Jane is getting ready to go to her quilting retreat for the day, and it's a whole week-long quilting thing. But anyway, back in that day, I was a high school math teacher at Auburn High School, and I had a summer job working at Long Acres horse racing track right there in what's now Tukwila. And I was the cameraman, so I was up on the roof, and from the roof we could walk up to the very tippy top of the grandstand there, and there was a train track. There was a train track, one of the main lines, north-south, I don't know what line it was, but anyway, it came right past Long Acres, right past in the parking lot. And we'd go up there, and after the, on that Sunday, I was working on that Sunday, and the trains that came through all looked like they had snow on them. It was, whoa. And so they had just been right in the thick of it down south, and they're coming up through Chehalis in that area. So, it was interesting to see. And then later on, to get a better view of the, I climbed to the top of my 40-foot tower. So I got up there and said, ooh, I can see it. We were living up in the Retton Highlands at that time. So from up there, I was able to get a good view of the action. We still have a pile here in eastern Washington near us here at Deer Lake that whenever we have out-of-town guests, we take them to see the still remaining pile of ash that was dumped there as they tried to get rid of it off the roads and everything else. Back to you, John. K7, PDZ.
0: Well, thank you, Jim, for your check-in, and you worked at Long Acres. You could actually climb up, and you lived in the Renton Highlands, so you could look down there and see that. That'd be weird seeing all those trains come by all covered with all the ash and stuff. And I didn't know that they still had a big pile over there by Deer Lake, so that's interesting. Anyway, thank you for your check-in, and I hope you have a great day. With that, I'm going to go ahead and go through some of the announcements before continuing on. And, well, as we've been talking about, today is Mount St. Helens eruption anniversary. Let's see, Saturday, May 23rd, the Radio Como Tacoma will be hosting an open house from 10 to 2. May 22nd through the 25th is Seattle's Folklife Festival. Monday, May 25th is Memorial Day. Oh, it's weird that's coming up already. June 5th through 7th is CPAC in Seaside, Oregon. June 6th, you worked at Longacres. You could actually climb up and you

0: Mount St. Helens eruption anniversary. Let's see, Saturday, May 23rd, the Radio Colombo Tacoma will be hosting an open house from 10 to 2. May 22nd through the 25th is Seattle's Folklife Festival. Monday, May 25th is Memorial Day. Oh, it's weird that's coming up already. June 5th through 7th is CPAC in Seaside, Oregon. June 6th and 7th is Museum Ships on the Air Weekend. Museum Ships Weekend. Sunday, June 21st is Father's Day. June 20 through 21 is the Fremont Fair. And June 27th through the 28th is Seattle Radio Field Day. Let's see, I'll go a tiny bit farther. Saturday, July 4th is Independence Day. And then that annual summer event, July 31st through August 2nd, is the Boeing Seafair Air Show featuring the Blue Angels. So that'll be pretty cool. Anyway, with that, that's about all the announcements I have for today. I'll go ahead and see if I can build another round of check-ins. So if you're out there, all I need is your name and call.
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0: Okay, two bills. I got you both. Who else is out there?
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0: Good morning, Skipper. I got you. Who else is out there?
3: Kilo Foxtrot 7, Alpha Zulu Victor.
0: Okay, Alec, I got you. Somebody was doubling with Alec. Who was that?
4: Yeah, good morning, John. KBA PMY. Good morning.
0: KBA PMY, I got you on the list. Who else is out there? Okay, well, nothing else heard right there, so we'll go back up to the top of this list. Let's go to the first bill, KG7FWB.
5: Well, morning, John, KG7FWB. And yeah, I remember well when I was married, we were out actually in the Cascades hiking, and then we heard a large boom. And we thought maybe it was, lumberjacks or, you know, somebody on the other side of the mountains using dynamite to, topple trees or do something. And then we started walking, and there was this eerie quiet. Everything became so quiet, and then all of a sudden the sky started getting dark. Then, of course, when we got back to the car, we turned the radio on, and we found out what was going on. Anyway, on the guitar front, glad you're doing good on your guitar there. And I worked on two songs. I played them the other night at Music Night. Everybody liked them, and I like to end chords with not just a major chord, but something like a major ninth or a sixth ninth. Give it a nice, juicy effect at the end there. So, anyway, that's all I had. KG7FWB.
0: Well, thank you, Bill, for stopping by. And you were out hiking with Mount St. Helens Blue. That's wild. And you thought it was dynamite or something on the other side of the mountain. So, wow, that would be crazy. I didn't even live out here. I was just getting out of high school when it happened. So, yeah. I was a long ways away. I remember seeing it on the news. But, anyway, two songs that you were working on, you played, and everybody liked them. And the Ad Nines of the, or the Ad Nines and stuff. I play at the Ad Nines and a few other Nines there. And I do agree that they add some stuff to it, definitely. Anyway, thank you, Bill, for your check-in. Have a great day. Up next is the other Bill, N6MBN. How are you?
6: Doing well, John. Good morning to you and Annette. Got three different ham-related activities. Headed to breakfast with a small group of the Lake Washington Club. Weekly morning breakfast in North Kirkland. Got a remote PE.

0: Houston this afternoon, and then meeting a fellow Seattle ACS member at the Seattle EST this evening. Get to the radio room, let him run the 1900 man tonight. So. We lost you there, Bill. You still there? Yeah, my weird little radio timed out. Anyway, NC10BN Mobile, having a good ham-related day. Well, thank you, Bill, for your report. It sounds like you got a busy ham day today. So, anyway, I hope you have a good breakfast with the Lake Washington crew over there. And hope the remote gets well attended today and gets more hams out there. Sounds like you got a busy day. Anyway, thank you for your check-in. Let's see, it's 9:20. This is John W7JSN. Up next, we have Skipper KF7AJN.
1: Good morning, John, and everybody on the net. This is Skipper KM7AJM. I've got a little Mount St. Helens story. I was in Eastern Washington with a friend, and I was on my old 1947 knucklehead, and we were asleep, and I just had my sleeping bag outside laying on the ground. I got up to go to the restroom, happened to look at the mirror, and I had long brown hair and a long brown beard, and I looked in the mirror and I thought, what the heck? I'm not Rip Van Winkle, what's going on here? So I went back outside. Everything was gray, and I said, what's going on? What time is it? And they said, Mount St. Helens blue. So yeah, I got covered and had fun trying to ride the motorcycle home because it wasn't liking all the dust and couldn't see very well, but it was quite an adventure. Well, it's 52 degrees and sunny. Looks like it's going to be a nice day. I'll probably work outside in the garden today. Thanks for doing the net, John. KM7AJM, back to net.
0: Well, thank you, Skipper, for your check-in, and that's quite the Mount St. Helens story there. I bet that knucklehead didn't like that ride back, yeah. With all that ash in the air and stuff, so, yeah, that'd be a weird way to wake up, wouldn't it? Anyway, thank you, Skipper, for your check-in there, and yeah, it looks like a good day to be in the garden, definitely. Thank you for your check-in. Let's see, up next we have Alex, KF7AZB.
2: Good morning, John, and everybody.
3: Oh,
2: Mount St. Helens, I wasn't born yet, so I didn't experience it. I first learned about it, though, in elementary school. I remember one of my friends' dads actually was a pilot, and he was flying at the time, so they brought in pictures that he had taken while he was flying by chance. That was pretty cool to see. It was, you know, old film photos of actual boom going up and stuff like that. And yeah, that was probably the first time I ever realized that, or understood, whatever you want to say, that we live in a state that has such amazing geology. And that really definitely sparked my interest in mountains and things like that as well. And I think maybe aviation and photography. That might have been the moment that made me. Who knows? Even though I was in line for it. Today, it's super, super low tide today, so Ken has a dental appointment here shortly. After that, we're going to try to go down to the water and check out tide pools and stuff like that. Although, realistically, if you want to check out the tide pools, you want to head out, you know, an hour, hour and a half before low tide, so you can kind of be there as it's happening, rather than show up at low tide and then get chased back in by the water. So, depending on his appointment, we might just postpone that one more day until tomorrow, since he's off as well and doesn't have a dentist appointment. But we'll see when he gets out of there. That's about it for me. I'm also on the hunt right now for some spray for my apples. Every year we've lost like 95% of our apples to codling worm, and I'm going to do something about it this year. So, trying to hunt down something that'll work and also not kill all the good critters. Hopefully everybody has enjoyed this wonderful weather day. This is KF7AZB.
0: Thank you, Alec, for your report. And you weren't born yet when Mount St. Helens happened, but you've seen some really good pictures and learned about it in school. Low tide, I like low tide, going down to the tide pools. That's pretty cool. So, yeah, maybe if you don't make it down today, you'll make it down tomorrow. So anyway, thank you for your check in there, Alec. I appreciate it. Let's see, up next we have KB8BMY. Come ahead.
3: Good morning, John. Good morning to the net. And we're in Lacey this morning and just getting final touches done for a court experience. They're going to arrive here in about 3 or 4 hours. They said they were somewhere down in Oregon. And so they're hit. I think they just started out already. And I'm sitting at my desk here, and I have a copy of Open Hand Clock, and it's really neat. It's pretty impressive stuff. And I think there's an effort to make an open source version that will run on Linux, like the original Ham Clock ran. And so it's kind of a neat thing. And it's interesting that the community really came forward because they're like, well, we don't have a Ham Clock anymore. What do we do? And all these projects seem to come forward. And I'm looking at it now, and Solar Flux Index is 104, so it's dropping. Still not bad. You can still make domestic contacts with that pretty easy. And I remember, I think it was one time in the mid-90s, that was probably near the bottom of the cycle, and I was living in Michigan at the time, and I went out to a park, and I had a IC725 and a car battery and a wire and an L tuner, and I threw the wire over a branch of just a low-hanging branch of a tree, laid out a blanket, and I was operating, and I did pretty good. We really couldn't get a lot of DX at that time, but it was pretty easy to get anything in the corner. Occasionally we would get Europe because we were near the West Coast or the East Coast, so we could get to Europe pretty easily. And so that worked out pretty good. And I got a little frog in my throat this morning for some reason. And anyway, it's 53 degrees here. It is overcast. I think we probably have... Maybe that's marine layer, so it'll probably clear up later on. And anyway, I've got that on one screen, and I've got APRS on another screen here on the computer. So, but yeah, that's a really slick application they've got here. And somebody mentioned Mount St. Helens, and when I remember seeing it on the news, I was back east at the time. And it was on the news, and that was really about it. I mean, certainly thought of the people here, hoping they were okay, because that's, a volcano blowing up. That sounds kind of scary stuff. So I was surprised how many stories I've heard through the years living here of people that were like, hey, I got to see this volcano. And they would actually go to look for it, and that surprised me. I think I would have gone the other way. But anyway...

0: Hey, we lost you there, Mike. Are you still there?
1: Yeah, am I still in there, John?
0: Yeah, I heard you that time, but you dropped out the first time.
1: Yeah, sorry about that, John. I must have hit the wrong button here. I'm not sure what you missed. I'll just say briefly, I have a copy of Open Ham Clock here on the computer screen, and it works pretty good. So I can have that on the desktop on a computer. There's supposed to be a version in the works. It may be done by now or pretty close to it that'll run on Linux to run on a Raspberry Pi like the original one did. So hopefully we'll see that. And I've got APRS on the other screen. And let's see what else I had mentioned. Mount St. Helens, we saw that on the news. It was pretty distant from where I was at the time. So we were back east. But anyway, John, good to hear you. Thanks for running that. Good job as always. Everyone have a good morning. And 7-3 from Lacey, KB8BMY.
0: Well, thank you for your check-in. I greatly appreciate it. And I hope you have fun with the relatives visiting there today. And yeah, Mount St. Helens, I lived in Kentucky when it blew. So I was a long ways away, but I remember seeing it all over the news. It was a big event, and it definitely was. Anyway, thank you. Have a great day. Enjoy the weather out there. With that, it's almost 9:30. This is John W7JSM. You're listening to the PSRG 9 AM net. I'm looking to build another round. If you're out there, all I need is your name and call.
1: Quick comment.
0: Come ahead, comment.
2: KG7FWB returning. Yeah, you know, there might be trails up there now, but in 1990, at one of the new visitor center that they built, my friend Bob was, he and his wife were up here at that point in time, and there was a service road, and we saw the fence was open. And it had all kinds of signs, do not enter, da-da-da, and, you know, we weren't much of a reader then. Well, it was pretty hard to read from where we were standing. Anyway, hi. We walked through the gate, walked down about 3-4 blocks. He says, what do you think? So we climbed on a hot summer day, 82 degrees in August, up to the very top of Mount St. Helens. It took us a while because you took a step forward, and because it was all ash, you slid back about 4 inches. Anyway, it was a fun time. KG7FWB.
0: Oh, wow, Bill, that's quite adventurous there. Slides back in the ash, it was so thick, yeah, that's something. Anyway, thank you for your recheck there, I appreciate it. Let's see, I'm going to see if I can get another round of check-ins. If you're out there, I just need your name and call.
3: KO839, Bravo Bravo Yankee, what's clear?
0: Okay, I got you on the list, Kilo X-ray 9, Bravo Yankee. Who else is out there?

0: Nothing else heard there, I think, Johnny. Let's see. Well, let's go ahead and take you Kilo X-ray 9, Bravo, Bravo, Yankee. Come ahead.
1: Well, thank you for having me on the net. This is Josue. I am transmitting from Mexico, northeast Mexico, just south of Brownsville, Texas. Very nice meeting you. I'm a fairly new ham. I'm introducing myself a little bit here. Fairly new ham, and I recently discovered old Starlink, and I've been I got an old and exploring some of the repeaters there, and I'm really enjoying it. So I found you guys and stuck around to this night.
0: Well, I'm glad you found us. We do these nets every day at 9 a.m., noon, and 9 p.m. Pacific time, so we're very active, three nets a day. So, were you finished with your report there? If you were, could you end with your call sign, please?
1: Yes, thank you. As I was saying, I'm in transmitting from Matamoros, Mexico. It's just south of Brownsville, Texas. It's currently 90 degrees. We have no mountains around, but I clearly remember the birth of St. Helens. I think I was back in middle school or junior high at the time. I think it was around the 80s. But yeah, it was all over the news. Very impressive. That is my report for today. I really appreciate the time. And again, the call sign is Kilo X-ray 9, Bravo Bravo Yankee. The name is Josue. That'll be Julius Oscar Tulu, Uniform X. Josue, 73 to everybody. Nice participating.
0: Well, thank you very much for stopping by, and I greatly appreciate your check-in. And like I said, we do these nets three times a day, so feel free to jump in anytime. We'd like to hear from you. And yeah, Mount St. Helens, I'm pretty sure everybody that was around, I've heard of that because it was quite the thing. Anyway, thank you for your check-in and have a great day. With that, I'm going to go ahead and give last call. So last call for the PSRG 9A of that. CJ7VEU. You caught me off guard a little bit there. Could you come back with that call sign?
2: Kilo Juliet 7, Victor Echo Uniform.
0: Okay, I got you that time. Appreciate you coming back with that. Anybody else out there for last call?
3: K3OE, good morning.
0: Good morning, Rich. I got you. Next, please, last call.

0: Okay, well, nothing else heard. It looks like Rich is going to close us out this morning. Let's see, let's go to, I believe it's Michael, KJ7BEU. How are you?
1: Thank you. Good morning. I'm weaseling my way across the waterfront here. I'm at Yesler and Alaskan Way or Zanjalich or I don't know how to pronounce that slang. But they got an alternate name on this. I'm not sure what that means. Otherwise, yeah, headed toward Costco. I'm not an executive member, so I just wrote for me at 10. And I'm approaching it. I like to, not everybody is an executive member, so the parking's pretty good. And beautiful day out here. Just some high puffy clouds and, you know, something threatening and nothing windy. And traffic's usual for this time of day, you know, and thanks for letting me check in. This is Alaska Way at Dearborn. Okay, there we go. Yeah, this is a nice little way around over the tracks and stuff. Interesting big crowd of people. Oh, yeah, there's a lot of protesters on the streets these days. The sign kind of Ballard was full of them yesterday. That's kind of made traffic kind of hazardous. Anyway, KJ7BEU, thanks for letting me check in.
0: Well, thank you for stopping by and giving your report, and mobile safe down around there, and good luck at Costco. Let's see, up next and closing us out on the net this morning is Ridge K3OE. How are you?
2: Good morning, John. Well, how am I doing? Well, I have Polo trying to check in. Anyway, John, hope Finn is doing okay. Well, I tell you what, I waited until now to check in because of all the Mount St. Helens comments, which is really, really interesting to me. Now, I was in Germany at the time, so I didn't experience it, but my dad had a couple of acres of property up near Packwood, and by golly, I remember him telling me the story because it was months before he could get access to the property. And even when he did, I mean, he had to kind of shovel his way in. There was so much ash all over the place. And I think he wore out his chainsaw real fast. Back to you, K3OE.
0: Wow, I bet so, Rich. That would be crazy. And you were in Germany at the time, so you were far away, so... Anyway, but Packwood, yeah, I bet he got married there. So, anyway, thank you for that, Rich, and I'm glad you had fun listening to all the other check-ins there, and hope you and Polo have a great day. At this time, I'd like to thank everybody for joining us for this May 18th, 2026 net. I'd like to thank the Puget Sound Repeater Group for the use of this repeater. And for more information about the group, please check out our website at psrg.org. 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And then at 9 o'clock, we have the 9 p.m. net with Joe, KXQCW. 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
1: M3FYI, this is KM7FKE, I can see loud and clear.
0: Ah, QSL, QSL, sounding good, Eric. Never thought there would be a day I would talk to you on ham radio, but that day has arrived. It's 100, well, that can't be right. I think my temperature's a little off here, it says it's 111, but it's not quite that hot here. I'm not sure what the actual temperature is.
1: Man, that's crazy. Yeah, it is currently, it is an 8-56 degrees and cloudy here in Seattle. I see just a little touch of sun in the distance. 111 degrees, oh my god. And are you, say you're in your, are you out in your truck? Are you outside?
0: Yep, I'm in my truck. I'm sitting outside the office here on my mobile radio. Yeah, it says it's 91, so I think my truck is sitting in the sun. I think the temperature sensor is probably getting direct sunlight, and it's probably not the most accurate thing in the world right now, I guess. Because I think it was 111, I'd be melting.
1: So how is the, how are you, hitting the repeater again? What was the, I'm like still getting my, wrapping my head around some of the ways these all connect.
0: Oh, yes, definitely. So, there's a linking technology called All-Star Link, ASL for short. And we're running All-Star on our repeater here. And you guys are running it out on the PSRG repeater, so I basically just dialed up your NOTE number that I looked up and connected it. So basically the two repeater systems are linked right now. We have a wide area UHF repeater system that I'm talking on, and you guys are on 2 meters out there, so I just linked them. It's just linking through the internet, basically, right now.
1: Oh, yeah, this is really exciting. Yeah, yesterday I just like to stay in my first nest on here, and everybody out here is really, really nice. I gotta come out there and visit, and I don't know, how's the scene out there for ham?
0: It's pretty active. It's pretty active. I have like a whole lot of friends that are into it. I'm driving now, if you couldn't tell. And I'm not wearing my seatbelt. But I have a lot of friends that are into it. We have a bunch of clubs here. I don't know, one of our clubs has like 100 members, another one has 50 members. So I'd say it's fairly active. I mean, I've had my license for like 25 years now. At least, so it's like any hobby, it's kind of like people get interested and then not interested, and COVID brought a bunch of people out of the woodwork, and then some of those died off, so the hobby's kind of going up and down.
1: I did really enjoy, when I was down visiting family in Portland, I stopped at, there was a ham radio outlet down there in Tigers, and it was really cool to go on there and hang out and chat with the guys that were all working. And I really enjoyed, as I was leaving, I heard them chatting, and one of them was like, good to see some young blood in here. Made me laugh. I was like, I did bring the average age in the store down by about half, but it was awesome. And yeah, amongst my friends, yeah, we're slowly pulling in more people, especially around Capitol Hill. So, gotta get the the cool, young, nerdy people roped in.
0: Yeah, roger that. Yeah, that's cool. Yeah, I kind of hang out with a group of younger, I don't know if we're really younger now, we're like in our 40s, but we were young.
1: I did really enjoy,

0: It was awesome. And yeah, along with my friends, yeah, we're slowly pulling in more people, especially around Capitol Hill. So gotta get the cool, young, nerdy people roped in.
1: Yeah, Roger that. Yeah, that's cool. Yeah, I kind of hang out with a group of younger, I don't know if we're really younger now, we're like in our 40s, but we were young. And that was kind of how we were. That's kind of the one club I belong to. It's got a lot of young people in it. And in general, there's like a younger group, I guess, that hangs around that's kind of active. But yeah, I hear you. We have a ham radio outlet in Delaware, just south of where I work, pretty much, like maybe a half hour, 40 minutes. So I'm kind of lucky that I can go down there and get stuff. And it's tax-free. There's no sales tax in Delaware. So if I'm making a big purchase for radio, I can go down there and I don't have to pay sales tax on it. But, yeah, the ham radio outlet is definitely an experience. Their website leaves a little bit to be desired, I will say, but the store is nice.
0: I always kind of forget, like, how close everything is over on the East Coast. Like, I know that a lot of us within driving distance, technically. I don't know, because, like, driving from Seattle to Portland is, like, 3 hours, and I kind of forget that 3 hours on the East Coast does get you between, like, a lot of major metropolitan areas.
1: And 3FYI here. Yep. It's, I would say, so, I'm in Lancaster, so kind of close to, I don't know, an hour and a half from Philly, but when we met in Philly, that HRO is probably like an hour away, I guess, with traffic, maybe a half hour, I don't know, not too far from Philly. But, yeah, I live kind of near a bunch of major metropolitan areas, too, so. Yeah, but that's pretty cool that there's a store not too far from you. Of course, you can order everything online, too, but, yeah, we actually have a Radio Shack still in existence that a friend of mine owns, and he sells a bunch of ham equipment there.
0: The existence of the Radio Shack is amazing. Like, I think there's, like, a skeleton one in name that sold random stuff around here. I know that the very last Blockbuster still in Oregon, I think it's a cent. And they probably proclaimed them, but, yeah, that's awesome.
1: Yeah, it's kind of a unique thing. I guess it's like that dealer, Radio Shack dealer, and it's independently owned, so they were able to keep the name, but it's kind of a unique situation. It's kind of funny that they're telling people that there's still a Radio Shack, but anyway. Yeah, I know what you mean by that. I'm sure it's kind of similar setup out there. But anyway. I'm sorry to cut it short, but I do have to get back inside here. Somebody caught me when I was walking out to the truck and was like, can you help me with something? My computer won't turn on, so I do have to get back inside, but I definitely look forward to talking to you more now. I know our time zones are different, but maybe we can have a little sketch in the evening hours, since in the morning when I'm going to work, you'll be hopefully still asleep. But anyway, yeah, I look forward to talking to you more, and now that I know your node number, we can connect the systems up. This system over here has got 6 repeaters and a simulcast arrangement, and a couple other repeaters in other areas, so it covers a pretty wide area over here. So I kind of hang out on this repeater. But anyway, yeah, I will put you down in the QRZ log that we made our contact today.

0: I lost the very, last week. I'm trying to fix the next week. Sorry, can you repeat about the doors above?
1: Oh, sorry. I said I'll just QRZ the website for like call sign lookup and everything. They have a contact log, so I will send I will log our contact so you have one entry in your log to get you started.
0: Oh, I love it. All right, yeah, I need to probably just set up all the cool tools online. Well, yeah, thanks for reaching out, and oh, it was very exciting. Enjoy your, sorry you got roped into doing work on a work day. enjoy, good luck with, tell them to turn it off and back on again, et cetera, et cetera. Yeah, good to talk to you. Yeah, KM7 should be out.
1: KM7FKE, this is M3FI. Yeah, great talking to you, Eric, and yeah, I'm looking forward to talking to you in the future. This is Crystal, in case you didn't know, 73F3FI.

Good morning. This is Alpha Bravo 6, Mike Bravo, AB6MB, standing by for a call. Anybody, anywhere.

0: N1KEN. 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
0: Hey Michael, thank you very much. Well, right now we and the travelers are heading to Yellowstone Park. We're heading, we're in between Butte, Montana and Missoula. We just pulled off to get some gas and maybe the time's different. What time is it there, Michael?
1: 11:30 hours. Over.
0: Ah, that's why we went to check into Jack's Neck and there was nothing. I see, yes. The time in the car has changed, the time on the phones have changed, but your guys' time has not changed. Well, that makes sense. Well, anyway, Michael, thank you very much for the update. And this is N1KEN heading to Yellowstone out here in beautiful Montana. So we'll talk to you later. Thanks very much for the info there. N1KEN, clear and monitoring.
1: Well, watch out for the bears, and I've seen snow in Yellowstone in July, so hope you won't get any there in May. All right, with Whiskey Alpha 7 Alpha Delta clear for the net.

0: Good afternoon. Kevin RMU, and this is the Noon Net on the WW7PSR2 meter repeater operated by the Puget Sound Repeater Group here in Seattle, Washington. It's Monday, May 18th, 2026. 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If you'd like to give an IO or a report of up to 3 minutes, all I need is your name and call sign. Again, I'm Jack, KI7RMU. Come ahead now with your call sign and name, please.
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0: 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I've got you on the list. 1-6-QDY, looks like Dave is trying to get in. Dave, is that you?
4: 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Yes, it is. 1-6-QDY.
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0: Good afternoon, Alec. I've got you on the list. Let's hold there. I want to go back to Ken. He's mobiling toward Yellowstone. So if Michael would be so kind as to wait just a moment, let's get Ken's report in. And Ken, what time is it?
2: Well, Jack, everyone say in. I think it's time for the new net. You can hear Pam laughing in the background. But, Jack, it's actually 101 here. And I did say Missoula, Washington, but that would be incorrect. It's Missoula, Montana. And we're almost probably more closer to Butte than we are from Missoula. But Michael was nice enough to give me a radio check because here I was sitting getting gas going, I don't know what's going on. I think I'm connected, but I don't hear anyone. Well, I forgot about the time change. So, Jack, we are motoring on here on I-90. The speed limit here is 80 miles an hour, and we are doing all of that. And, yes, it's a nice day. It's just starting to rain out here a little bit, but the scenery is just beautiful. So, thanks, everyone, and thanks, Michael, for letting me jump ahead of you. This is N1KN and a whole carload of people. So back to you, Jack. Thanks.
0: Hey, Ken, great to hear you. Great to hear Pam, the whole carload of folks there. Ken, do you have any concept as to how much energy is consumed projecting that holographic environment you're looking at?
2: Well, Jack, we were just discussing that. I said it's starting to look like South Dakota here, though we are a little bit away. I'm not really sure, Jack, but whoever's ever doing it, I haven't seen any glitches in the Matrix so far. So they're doing a great job. I'm sure it's a big drain on the power grid, but that's what power's for. All right, back to you, Jack, N1KN. Thanks.
0: All right, safe travels there to you and Pam and the whole group. Hope you have a great time in Yellowstone, and yeah, keep us informed of any changes and things going on around you, and have a great afternoon. All right, that was N1KN. Thank you so much, Michael. And Michael, when Ken asked you what time it was, I was looking at my clock here in the living room, and you said 11:30, and I'm like, what clock is he looking at? It's 11:23. Michael, good afternoon.
1: Okay, Jack, with the Alpha 7 Alpha Delta, Mike here in Kirkland. And good morning to you. Oh, good afternoon to you and Ken and Alec and can't remember the other name. Jack, I just rounded to the nearest half an hour, quarter of an hour. So, a lot easier. 11:30 hours. Been saying 11:23 hours. Ugh, I don't know. And when I heard Ken say Missoula, Washington, I said, God, that guy's lost. So, and I hope at 80 he has his tires inflated properly. I did I did a lot of claims, Jack, and I did claims for different tire companies, and there was Achille tires. Under inflation, they start to overheat, and they blow out. So, especially if you're going to go 80, especially if it gets, he's in the rain now, so keep the tires cool. So. Anyway, busy day here so far. I took off a door front, and it's standing, filling that, and then I went out and did my rat patrol, filled all my bait boxes, they're all empty, and checked my lawnmower, I put the WD-40 on so I can adjust the height easier. I'll mow this afternoon, Kathy and I are going to go to Walmart, and the bank, she has to pay a bill, and so we got a busy day going on, but it's a beautiful day in the neighborhood, if you haven't noticed, Jack, and I think it might even hit 70. They say 66 or 68, but I don't know. I think it'll do better than that. I hope it will. Anyway, Ken, you have a safe trip. Everybody have a safe day, and it's definitely a good day to have a good day. Whiskey Alpha 7 Alpha Delta.
0: All right. Well, I appreciate you helping out Ken there with the time. That was awesome. I was just laughing my head off here, Michael. Hey, real quick, talking about on a serious issue, tire blowouts, underinflation, then it gets hot, the tire blows out, and you were an insurance adjuster there for quite a few years. But what about blowouts on semis? I have seen the evidence, apparently not in video form, but apparently drivers have been killed by blowouts on those big tires. What do you know about that? Have you ever been involved in any of those cases?
1: Not directly. I was involved in a couple of cases where they're inflating them and not in a cage, and they test the tires and they blew out and they killed a person. But you only kill semis. Now, semi drivers, a lot of those are recaps, and those tires usually run at 100 pounds, and if you don't keep them at 100 pounds, that overheats and that recap comes off. You'll see that big strip of rubber laying on the road, and then if it gets real bad, it'll actually blow out the casing. So that's usually the cause. It's a recap, but any of those tires on the trucks, they have to keep them at 100 pounds, whatever they run them at. You'll see them out there with a hammer, and you can go around and test your tires, even on your car without a gauge, by just clunk, clunk, clunk, bump. Oh, that one's underinflated. So, that is what happens, and those tires, when they blow out, you're right, they can just shred things. So, almost like chains on your car, you don't put them on right, pretty soon they shred your whole fender. So, back to you, Jack. I've seen that too. With Alpha 7, Alpha Delta.
0: Yeah, I would imagine as spent all those years as an insurance adjuster, you've probably seen just about everything. Anyway, well, thank you so much. Hey, have a great day. It is a fantastic afternoon. You are totally right. If we hit 70 today, if we hit 68, whatever, I am happy. It's a gorgeous day here in the Northwest. All right, well, let's continue on in that vein, and let's go talk to Ken Moore and Greg over there in Ken Moore and 7VLX. Enjoying the afternoon, I hope. How are you, Greg?
6: Good afternoon, Jack. It's going really nice here. Great day, sunny day. Thanks for running the net today, and hello to everybody out there, and for all of us traveling on the highways, drive safe. I was on listening this morning's VoterNet and heard KB7GL mention something about the ham clock going offline permanently. I wasn't even sure what that was. I looked it up, and it turns out there's a new app called Open Ham Clock, and I don't know if you've ever taken a look at it before, but this Open Ham Clock is really a cool thing. It gives you a tremendous amount of information, and I've just been kind of playing with that this morning and checking it out, and it's actually pretty amazing, so I don't know if you've ever had the chance to look at it, but yeah, there you go. And back to you. This is N7VLX, back to the net.
0: All right, well, yeah, and as you heard, there are many efforts to keep ham clocking, whatever variation is out there, up and running. I really appreciate the open source community for doing just that. Yeah, an open ham clock has been around for years and years and years, ham clock has been around for many, many years, and apparently the man that developed it, apparently he has passed away, and so they were trying to figure out what to do to pretty much effectively shut the program down. But anyway, in a new incarnation, it continues on, which is great. Yes, no, an open air clock is fantastic. Yes, I agree. Anyway, all right, Greg, nice here. Enjoy the afternoon. Let's go talk to Dave in the Sacramento area, N6 UDY.
4: Jack, to answer that, N6QDY, I had to wait for the commercial. And it's all done. Anyway, good to hear you. Just doing my normal thing. I'm going to try to get into one of my snow sites today. Well, I probably won't be able to get into it, but I'm going to drive up to see how far I can get into the site, because I got a lot of work to do there. So, unfortunately, we don't have cameras in this particular site, so I'll probably take a quick drive up there. Other than that, not a whole lot going on. Otherwise, I hope you're doing well, and I'll keep it short. I'm going to start cresting over the top here, and I'll start losing the room. So, 73 to you and everybody. Have a great day, and we'll talk to you again soon at 6QDY.
0: All right. Well, Dave, great to hear you. You be safe out there, all right? Yeah, and if you can't get in there safely, it's probably not a good idea to even try, but I know you know what to do. Turn around when it is convenient and safe to do so if you need to get out of there. And hey, we'll talk to you soon. Have a great afternoon. Alex in Tacoma, what's going on, my friend? KF7AZV.
7: Hello, Jack and Michael and every other fine radio operator out there today. I was going to start my report saying I'm waiting on Ken to get back from the dentist, but between the time I checked in and now, he walked in the door, and half of his face is not working. I think he had a silver fillings removed and replaced today. So it's a little bit late to go down and check out the tide, I think, but hey, the moon does its thing every single day, interestingly, so we'll be able to check it out tomorrow. And so, yeah, tomorrow. I swear, tomorrow we're going down to check out the tides. Last night, interestingly, I thought I'd share this, I ordered a bunch of disaster first aid type stuff. As it turns out, that is now covered by HSA or FSA. So if you have a health savings account or whatever the F stands for, savings account, you can actually use that to purchase everything like tourniquets, litters, backpacks filled with things like shears and bandages and vents, or not vent seals, chest seals, everything like that. So, yeah, I spent it. I don't know, can you hear me? I spent a couple hundred dollars or so using our HSA to buy some of those supplies. Oh, shoot, I just realized I did forget one thing. I'll need to circle around and order that. Anyhow, yeah, that's about it for us. We're actually going to go and hunt down some, I forgot what it is called, but a spray for our apple trees to keep the coddling ones at bay. So we can actually enjoy our apples for once, now that our trees are a few years old and really producing. And actually, well, we're doing another little chemistry project for that. I ground up some of our eggshells from our eggs, and they are fermenting in vinegar right now. Basically what it does is it extracts the calcium from the eggshells, increases the bioavailability of it, and basically just a pint of this liquid is years worth of calcium for the apples to make them nice and pretty. And yeah, that's it for me. KF7AZD.
0: I think it was Dow Chemicals. They used to say, better living through chemistry. All right, that sounds great. All right, well, thank you very much for dropping by. I'm glad you got that first aid stuff on order. That is a great thing to have in case of a disaster and just in case. Hey, you know another thing I like, and I don't know if they've got it in any of the modern kits now, but it's definitely available in the pharmacies and whatnot, is liquid Band-Aid. Have you tried that for minor cuts? Boy, that stuff is great.
7: I've never used the actual medical liquid Band-Aid stuff, and I'm glad that they have it available, because in the past I've looked it up and you couldn't get it, or it was super expensive. But similar to that, in bowling, if there's any bowlers out there, that'd be intense in a ham radio league. Anyways, there's a product called Second Skin, and it's essentially the same exact thing. And what you do is you put it on spots like the side of your thumb, where you'll kind of blister when you're playing a lot of games. And you put on a little cotton patch there. Well, I think it was, either way, a little cotton patch and some glue. But yes, the steam is that chemical, and you could put that right on blisters and cover up your blister and keep on throwing a 14-pound ball down the lane. Yes, back to that. Next time. KS780.
8: Oh, I hadn't heard of that before. Oh, that's a great idea. Yeah, I'd like to tell you, those bowling balls really wear your fingers down, can't they? Especially if you are out there bowling quite a bit. KP9IQX Amy was in a league for a while. Not a ham radio operator league, but some sort of league in West Seattle. And boy, she's always come in with the bowling report. Don't know if that league is starting up soon or what. But anyway, maybe we'll find out. All right, Alec, have a great afternoon. I'm Jack, KI7RMU, 16 minutes past the top of the hour. There it is, 16 minutes past the top of the hour, 12:16. If you'd like to join me on the new net, come ahead, call, sign, and name.
9: Grossy,
10: W7. KBAPMY, good afternoon,
9: Jack. You need to be in and out, Jack, please. Thank you.
8: All right, I got three stations. I've got Grossy, I've got Mike and Lacey, and I've got James with an IOWQ78 standby there. All right, thank you, James, for your IO. Appreciate that. And Grossy and Mike, standby. More stations, please.
11: Hey, 9
8: LR,
11: Megan. Megan
8: is on the list. Who's next?
12: Alpha Bravo 6, Mike Bravo, Jeff.
8: Good afternoon, Jeff. Stand by, please. Let's go back to Grossy and Bonnie Lake, W7DNG. Happy to be Monday, sir.
13: Yeah, Grossy here, W7DNG. Yeah, happy Monday. Grossy, W7DNG.
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1: Good afternoon, Jeff. Stand by, please. Let's go back to Garosi and Bonnie Lake. W7DNG. Happy to be Monday, sir.
2: Yeah, Garosi here, W7DNG. Yeah, happy Monday to everybody. Beautiful out today. On days like today, I can get some stuff done. My other parts came in for adjusting my backrest for my bike, so I'm doing that for that. And I had to break down and buy a hose. I'm telling you, I didn't realize how expensive hoses were anymore. But I got one of those, what do they call them, shrinkables or whatever. But the last one I bought lasted me about 5 years until it started falling apart. This one's got, like, I think it said 5-year warranty. Yeah. You know, warranties are just what they are. At the end of 5 years, you're going to have something to go wrong. Anyhow, that's my story on that. I ended up with a double sprayer, and I did a conversion so I can use my pressure washer attachments on my hose instead of pulling out the compressor, because I've got this stuff called no-touch car wash. Boy, that stuff is the best stuff they've ever come across. You take your hose, rinse your car off, shoot that stuff over, let it set 3 minutes, and spray it off, it's done. Then I take my little air blower that I use for cleaning the sidewalks and stuff like that, blow dry the car. You don't have to do nothing to it. Just like going to the car wash, you don't have to touch nothing. So that's my story for that to pass on to people who just like to do their own cars and stuff. Critter report, did see a baby now the other morning when I was going out to get my mail and stuff. So that's a good sign. Who knows, maybe this summer and spring we'll have them pop up all over the place and get a couple hundred thousand of them. I got some miniature lilac bushes out front that just drive me nuts. And the guy that did me the deal on my motorcycle and stuff, he built his new house. I talked to him and said, hey, you did me real good. Have your wife come up and see if you're interested in these bushes. If you want them, you can have them. I know at the time when we bought them, they were like $35 for little 2-footers and stuff. These things are 3-foot by 4-foot now. Short break. Anyhow, they came up last night and said, oh yeah, I'll take those. So he's going to come in and pull that out. Where those bushes are, I've always wanted to put a little deck out there for in front of my bay window. So I can just lift up my window and put some of my radio gear out front there and sit on the deck. You don't have anything really to see. If I look north, there's a nice section of space and air and hills. Stuff that looks kind of nice, I guess. I don't know. But anyhow, that's what I want to do there. And you know me, I'm procrastination. How much you want to bet it's going to take me a couple of years before I get that done? Anyhow, kind of rambling now. Got, like I say, plenty of projects. I just keep it busy and enjoying life. So everybody have a good day. Better tomorrow. Grossi said it to you. Be safe out there, folks. W7DNG back to Jackson.
1: All right, Grossi. Hey, great to hear you there. Great to hear you. Hey, I'm really intrigued by this no-touch car wash stuff. Now, I'm sure you can pick that up at O'Reilly's or any of the automotive parts and whatnot stores, right?
0: I bought mine, like everything else, good old Amazon. And it's called Swift Auto Care. Touchless car shampoo. And it's a little expensive, but it does the trick. And you don't have to sit there and buff everything and stuff. But of course, you're not going to get a good clean no-touch if you spit out 4x4 and it's just thick mud on it. But I'm talking about typical local driving back and forth. And, you know, this month I want to clean my car up. Back it out, you take your hose, rinse off all your heavy stuff that's on the outside of it, spray this stuff on. Like I say, let it set for a couple, 2-3 minutes, and then shoot it off. It's nice. Like I say, I'm done wiping stuff off. I just bring my

0: air blower out that you use for blowing your driveway and stuff like that. Give it a hair dryer blow, and it's good to go, and it looks nice. Back to you, Jack. 77.
1: All right, well, that sounds, like I say, very intriguing. I've heard of the stuff. I've not tried it before, but I might just give that a go. Maybe get one bottle and give it the chance to prove itself. All right, and I'll let you know. All right, thanks, Grossi. Have a great afternoon. Happy Monday to you, KBHBMY. Mike, good afternoon, sir.
2: Good afternoon, sir. And good afternoon to everyone. It is about 60, probably lower 60s right now. I'm sitting in the backyard under the shade of my Japanese maple, and it's got seeds dropping. It's kind of neat. They look like they have little wings on them, so when they go down, they can fly some distance. So I was swooping some of those up. The lilac bush is just about done blooming. It's still smelling really good back here. And now the lavender is starting to bloom. So there were just a couple. I think I saw the first one or two a couple of days ago, and now there's a few more. It's not completely bloomed, but there are quite a few more, and this little tiny one. So things are doing really good. I'm surprised. It's in a pot. It's in a big giant pot, and so it's doing pretty well. And let's see. You guys were talking before about if you have a blowout with the semi. The pressure is supposed to be 100 psi on the tires, and 432nd on the steer tread, and 232nd on the drive and trailer. I've had a couple of times where through the years that I've actually had one blowout like that, or just maybe the retread like starts coming off, and I'm not a big fan of retread. They do that to save money, but you don't have to go far before you go down the highway and you see, you know, pieces of retread all over all over the road. It's kind of a big mess. Somebody's got to sweep up, so it's a compromised thing. They're prohibited on steer tires. You could imagine if you have a retread blow on a steer tire. I've had a steer tire blow before. But usually the way I drive, I usually keep both hands on the wheel, so you've got to have pretty fast reflexes. Luckily, that only happened once. But I have had some trailer tires blow before. I had one. God, when was it? Sometime it was a long time ago. I was going between Cleveland and Toledo, and I was going along Route 2. It was in the summer, and all of a sudden I heard it sounded like a shotgun. I like jumped, and I looked in my West Coast mirror, and I saw this. You know, I could tell which one it was, and I pulled over, and sure enough, it just blew. And so, it's one of those things. But I think, as far as hitting another car, you'd have to be pretty much right next to it, unless they hit one of the retreads. They didn't see it, and they didn't have time to react. That could cause an issue, but I've never seen it cause an accident. I'm sure it wasn't something people really enjoyed seeing, but luckily I've never seen it cause an accident, so thank goodness. Anyway, let me do this, make sure I'm not... There we go. And that's about it. So it really helps to pre-trip your rig. Really a car, too, for anybody. I think it's a good idea to pre-trip. Even a bicycle. Pre-trip and make sure nothing's weird before you leave. And do that. So, like I say, it's few and far between, but it has happened. I mean, it's been almost 30 years I've been driving, so, you know, it stands to reason you're going to have something like that happen over that span of time. So anyway, we just got word from Courtney Stearns. They are about 2 hours out. They just crossed into Washington, and so we're looking forward to seeing them. It's going to be nice. We haven't seen them since last year, since they went down to Phoenix. So... It is hot down there, so I know they're looking forward to being up here in the cooler weather. 100 degrees, no matter what the humidity is, isn't a lot of fun. So, and after living up here long enough, I'm kind of acclimated. I see like 90. I'm like, I see 80. It's too warm for me now. I'd rather be about 60. At 65, 70 is good enough. Anyway, everyone have a good afternoon. 7-3 from the backyard under the shade of the Japanese maple here in Lacey. This is KBAPMY. Thank you, Jack.
1: man, you are living the dream right there under the maple elf. What a great afternoon. All right, well, I know Courtney's parents are on the way. Hey, did you happen to let them know if they care? And I'm sure they're going to find it interesting anyway that this is the anniversary of the big Mount St. Helens eruption 46 years ago. And they're going to be driving somewhat, well, you know, not right next to the mountain, obviously, but I believe it's in sight of what their path is up to your place in Lacey. Back to you.
2: Well, I'll ask them when they get up here. They talked about it before because they were here when that happened, of course. And on their path on I-5, I happen to know that they'll be within view of it. You can see it. So, and of course, they're well aware of that. So I'll have to ask them if they realize that that's today, the anniversary is today. I'll have to ask them. But they have told me some stories about it, so I'm sure we'll hear a little bit more detail. Other things they saw. Really interesting stuff. Back to you, Jack. KBAPMY.
1: And I've heard it has been estimated that it was a cubic mile of dirt and rock ejected from the mountain. And then, of course, all the magma. And, oh, man. What a mess that day was. Anyway, and all the weeks and months afterwards. All right. Hey, great to hear you, Mike. Say hi to Courtney and have fun with your parents. All right, we had an I.O. from James, WQ7H. Let's go talk to Megan. Good afternoon on a Monday, K9MLR.
3: Good afternoon to you, Jack, and everyone out there on the K9MLR. Megan here, home in Newcastle with the K9 station managers and, of course, the agency. Jack, I think I might be kind of trapped today. We went to our two-month appointment this morning for Miss Elizabeth, and she got some vaccines this morning, and I can definitely tell she's not feeling herself today. So she's currently asleep. I'm hoping maybe I can set her down. Oh, she might get some surgery back. So sort of asleep, Jack. She's sort of asleep. Might have to set her down so we can get a couple things done. But I don't mind holding her on these days that she needs a little bit more. So that's what I'm up to. I guess I should go reheat my Jack barbecue so much that we had on Friday night. So that's what I'm doing. Thanks for doing the net, Jack. 73, they're on K9 MLR.
1: All right. Well, I know the doctor gave her a thumbs up for the checkup there, but what about the vaccines? Can you describe just briefly? I mean, if you care to or if that's okay. What vaccines does the two-month-old get? I do not remember what date you got at 2 months. I know he got a couple of things, but at this point, I just can't remember. That was 20 years ago. Back to you, Megan.
3: You know, Jack, that's a great question. She got an oral vaccine, which I think is the polio vaccine, maybe. And then she got two, one in each eye. I think maybe one is the Tdap and one is hepatitis B. I can't remember, Jack. It's a paper that has them highlighted, but I don't recall off the top of my head. K9 MLR.
1: Yeah, sounds about right. Okay. Well, good luck. And, yeah, say hi to a baby Elizabeth for us, and hope she's resting comfortably. All right. Hey, let's see what's going on with Jeff, AB6MD. But first, I'm Jack, KI7RMU. Look at that, 30 minutes past the top of the hour on a Monday, 12:30 p.m. Jeff, what's going on with you down there where it's also 12:30?
4: What a coincidence. It's 12:30 here, too. How can that happen? good afternoon, Jack, and hello, Megan, and I feel for the little baby, because, boy, that's a shock when to get that needle stuck in. I remember that all too well. Anyway, I was going to mention here, they're talking about blowouts and retreads, and I was driving down freeway near where I used to work, and I looked to the right of me, and a semi was going by me, they were kind of stopped. As I pulled up next and looked over, and one of the tires was gone on the cab. It just wasn't there. And so that was the first time I've ever seen something like that, but he was still going down the road. I'm sure he knew what was going on, but you know, it wasn't digging, the rim wasn't digging in the freeways. You know, the other tires took over. That was next to the other tire that next to it took over. Anyway, I ordered a new laptop last night, by the way. And I went back. My laptop is fucking dying. It's acting real weird. The battery won't hold charge anymore. And they're talking about if the battery swells up, it can cause, like, you know, weird things to happen on your keyboard that's underneath there. And weird things that happen on my keyboard. You know, when I go to type, the extra letters come in and stuff. It's a pain in the rear. But I finally said, you know what? I'm going to get a laptop before this one dies completely. And I didn't want to spend the money, but I got a pretty nice one. And my current laptop with Zoom, it can't do any of the background. It's kind of why. So I'm sure the new one will do that just fine. Plus, it'll be faster and everything else. And I was reading up on how to back up, you know, Microsoft's got a backup function for to a new laptop. I found out and read about it, so hopefully it's going to... It won't be too much of a pain in the ass to move all the files over. But anyway, Mount St. Helens, that's interesting anniversary. When the mountain went off, I woke up the same time the mountain went off, working swing shift. And so, like, late, and then I usually don't wake up to like 9 or 9:30. And something woke me up about 8 at the time of the eruption. I guess it might be sheer coincidence, or it might have been something in the ether that went out, but for some reason I woke up, which I never did. I never woke up that time. So I don't know. That was kind of interesting. Anyway, sunny out here, and 76 degrees out there, and the squirrels are just busy eating the peanuts and nuts and having a great old time. So back to that, AB 600.
1: Well, imagine, I mean, Mount St. Helens is not that far from Seattle, down near the border, you know, right? And apparently it was equivalent to a 24 megaton blast. That's pretty loud.
4: Well, sure we didn't hear it up there, just something, you know. We did get ash occasionally, I remember. AB670.
1: Yeah, I posted some of those ash fallout pictures from Montana on the Facebook page, and just very curious to see them just scooping up as much as they could. Everybody wearing masks, of course. What a mess. Engines had trouble. People had trouble breathing. Oh my gosh, just walking down a sidewalk was just a major cause for alarm. Anyway. All right, well, enjoy that new laptop. Yeah, I tell you, they just get some smoking deals on decent laptops right now. So, yeah, that's awesome. All right. Oh, hey, does it have a touch screen or no?
4: No touch screen. I don't know why it goes on a laptop. AB 600.
1: All right, yeah, I wondered about that. Okay, good. Well, hopefully you got a smoking deal, and hopefully it won't go up in smoke. All right. Hey, have a great afternoon, Jeff. Get to hear you, AB 6 AB down there in Union City, 5:18. All right. Well, let's see what time it is, 12:35. If you'd like to join us here on the noon net on a Monday afternoon here in Seattle, transmitting worldwide via the internet platform, at Quick and All Four. Come ahead now. Call, sign, and name.
5: Matthew 7 FWB.
1: Hi, Bill. Hi, Matt. Who's next? And 7 CBN. Mike. I got you, Mike. All right. And my Rick. Call sign. I heard you between Matt and Mike, but I didn't get your call sign. Come back. I'm looking for the doubling station. Rick, go ahead. Sorry, we were doubling again. Go ahead, please.
6: November 6, Delta Tango, Rick.
1: There we go. All right, Rick, got you on the list. More stations, please.
5: 7 at BX. I'll do an idle police check, Joel, in Kirkland.
7: All right, KK7ZBX. All right, got you there, Joel. Thank you so much for dropping by. All right, and who was the station Dublin with Joel there?
5: Whiskey Zero X-ray Oscar Jonathan.
7: All right, Jonathan, got you on the list. Let's head back to Bill, KG7FWB. Trespassers galore, KG7FWB, back in 1990. Went through a gate where it was clearly marked, do not enter, do not climb Mount St. Helens, Bill. But he didn't pay attention. He just read it as, come on in, go ahead, hike right up the side of the mountain, KG7FWB. What's going on, Bill?
8: Guilty as charged, Your Honor. Well, they're fun to, you know, to do things like that in life. Anyway, you probably heard me this morning, but the other thing, something that really ruined everything, was all that ash went east. And when it did, it put about a quarter of an inch layer over everything east of the mountain. And we used to go over there for 10, 20 years more, looking for Indian artifacts, arrowheads. We get there early in the morning, and when the sun glinted on something, we would go check it out to see if it was just a rock or it was part of an arrowhead. So when that was all covered up, and then a year later, the whole atmosphere dust covered that, you couldn't find anything anymore. You had to kind of guess where you thought a chipping station was and just go for it. Anyway, it was a lot of fun. Back to you, Casey. Said that's what you need.
7: Well, I was following up on some research I'd done previously, and I wanted to find out, well, since Ken, N1KN and company, the whole carload of folks there are headed to Yellowstone this morning, this afternoon, I thought, well, I know a bunch of ash fell there, but how much was it historically? And apparently about a half an inch of ash from Mount St. Helens to the big 1980 eruption eventually fell in western Yellowstone. So, yeah, that was, it was just all over the place. Anyway. All right, Bill, good to hear you. You trespasser, you. You troublemaker, you. Of course, that was Bill many years ago. All right, you have a great afternoon. Great to hear you. Let's go talk to Matt, find out where he is. I think he's still in Boston today, but KK7W, good afternoon.
9: Well, hey, Jack, if you can still hear me, I don't know, on this radio, it's been sketchy lately, but if you check your voter still, you'll find it. I am here. I'm in town. I just got home a couple, 20 minutes ago, so in town for a couple of days, and then going to head back for a Red Sox game on the 22nd, so, yeah, I pulled up the old radio that I have up in the back room, and I think I can hear myself echoing off of DB switch, which is on my phone, or thing in the back bedroom, so I think I'm getting in, so. Anyhow, thanks for running that. Just wanted to pop in and say hi, and hope everybody's enjoying this kind of cold but very pretty day. KJ7, thank you.
7: All right, yeah, RF indeed. In fact, you were doing really good on the Lake Forest Park receiver. You were averaging about 226 out of 255. That was the only receiver you were hitting with anything of, any kind of big value there, but looks like the other ones, no, not so much, but yeah, great job with your radio there. All right, Matt, have a great afternoon. Enjoy that Red Sox game when you head back. That's going to be a good one. All right, hey, you have a great one. We'll talk to you very soon. N6ET Lodi, California. Rick, what's going on with you, sir?
10: Well, just enjoying the conversation. Yeah, I have many memories of Mount St. Helens. My former call was November 7, Alpha Oscar Tango. I lived in Castle Rock and was there for the flow. And the amazing thing I saw was the water coming out of the Tule River into the Calis River there, intersection in Castle Rock. It was boiling. And we watched a number of houses coming down the river, but to watch the river actually boil. was absolutely amazing. Anyway, this is Rick at 6DT.
7: All right, so any property you were on at the time, no damage there, but I mean, well, of course, anything around that area was pretty much damaged. I mean, whole forest was flattened by the lateral eruption. Back to you, Rick.
10: Yeah, I had a employee of mine that was, he and his wife were killed on the mountain. They were in the green zone, but they just happened to be in a place when the hydroplastic air hit them and just basically set their equipment on fire, and of course they didn't survive the heat blast. But they were about, I'd say, 17 miles over on a bluff off the side of the direct side of where the mountain blew. But yeah, it was quite dramatic, and we were expecting a blow, but nothing like that.
7: Yeah, volcanologists are still studying that blast just due to the lateral nature of the eruption. Just incredible just what happened and just how quick a time frame it all did happen anyway. Wow, that's a tragic story. You hear about the loss of your employees. Oh, man. Whew. All right, Rick. Well, hey, you have a nice afternoon. Thank you for dropping by the Noon Net, where we're now going to talk to Mike, N7BBN. Hi, Mike.
11: Good morning, everybody. May 18th, 1980. I was 5 years old. Give you an idea where I'm at right now. I had been watching, you know, seeing all the news and everything else about the mountain. Of course, you couldn't avoid it if you lived around here, and I did. I lived in Spanaway at the time. Yeah, back in Spanaway again. And, yeah, I remember I wanted to climb the mountain because, you know, the helicopter footage from, you know, like Cairo 7 and whatnot made the mountain look small, and I didn't realize how big a mountain was when I was 5. Because I used to draw them on paper all the time with the dinosaurs that I would draw, and mountains were always small. But anyway, yeah, I remember it. I remember it quite well. And, I also remember one day, so I, you know, living in Spanaway, we were, you know, north of the mountain, but we were northwest, not northeast, and most everything went northeast. But one night I went to bed, and everything was green and, you know, all sorts of summer different colors, and it wasn't on the initial eruption, it was on one of the little smaller ones that happened, because it erupted like 5 or 6 times, you know, it just, you know, little poofs of ash came out, not the big, huge one that, you know, tore half the mountain apart. But on one of the small eruptions, the winds went to the northwest. And I woke up in the morning and it looked outside and it looked like a black and white film. There was absolutely no green anywhere. It was all gray. And I still have a jar of ash from that day. It is sitting on sitting on a shelf in my living room, and it's one of the pint mason jars, completely full of fresh ash. So if anybody does want ash, I think it's available for anybody to go up and you know dig a chunk out of it. But if you're going on your way down to Kelso, you're going to go over the Tule River, and you're going to see a big pile of what looks like dirt. Off of your heading south, it's on the right-hand side of the freeway there. And that's not dirt. That's ash that they dug, stretched out of the Tule River to keep the water flowing and to keep it from, you know, knocking bridges down. So that's, if you ever want to do glass blowing with ash, well, there's a good source for your ash. And my cousin, who does do glass blowing, actually goes there from time to time and picks up ash for her project. Anyway, that's all I got to get out and get to work and do all that fun stuff. This is N7CBN, back to the net.
7: All right, Mike, thank you very much. You still have that jar of ash. That is awesome. Yeah, crazy, crazy memories, you know. out of Detached Division.
11: Wow.
7: All right. Well, thank you so much. Have a great afternoon. Happy Monday to you. We had an I.O. from Joel there. He dropped by. Thank you so much. Let's go see what Jonathan is up to. How were the concerts? How were the recordings? Everything worked out? Have any equipment failures? I know you probably didn't. But so how did the esoteric concert go? Jonathan, W0XO.
12: Hey, Jack, and everyone on the PSRG. This is Jonathan, W0XO in Everett. To answer your question, it went beautifully. I was able to see the skill of Eric Banks, the conductor of the Esoteric. I was able to see him work his magic. He's been conducting this group for 33 years, and he can take normal humans that are just people and turn it into magic by drawing out all these tones, and he's a taskmaster when it comes to the intonation and the like. It was wonderful. I'll make sure and let folks know the next time the Esoterics are performing, and they do every couple months. I'm holding in my hand the Mount St. Helens Volcanic Ash, a little bottle. It says it in English and French and German, and it's just a little bottle that'll fit in the palm of your hand. I got it at an estate sale. And it looks like talcum powder. I was probably sitting in a classroom in Manchester, Iowa, learning calculus or something, and extremely bored when that happened. So that was what went on. We are auditioning a new stage manager here, our second one. We're co-managing. We'll have a star co-managing our station. Milton, he was discovered in Bakersfield, California, on the feet, and picked up by some compassionate dog rescue people, and he made his way up here through their system, and we're giving him a month to see if he fits in with Ruby, and we think that that's probably going to work out, but it's always a challenge, you know, but we're up to it. We've done this before with dogs. So that's Milton is his name, Milton. So, I'm also packing up my Go Box because I'm going to Iowa. I'm making a Go Box for my Go Box so that I can chuck it on an airplane. I'm going to visit my mother, KB0LOK, in Iowa, and she's doing pretty good in the supported living situation. And I'm going to bring her a Go Box it will bring so much joy to her because she grew up with the original W0XO sitting on his workbench and listening to him build radios, and so she heard RF and she heard especially Morse code as a youngster. So that's what I'm doing. Jack, thanks for doing that, the usual 73, and to everyone on the internet, W0XO.
7: All right, Jonathan, I'm glad the concerts went well. That is amazing. Oh, I'd like to hear those recordings sometime. All right, well, have a great trip out to Iowa to see your relatives, to say hi to Jean there. Your mom, that is awesome. She's going to really, really enjoy that trip. And, hey, good luck to Milton and Ruby. Milton is up for the house. Hopefully that will work out. And Milton will stick around. All right, you have a great afternoon, and we'll talk to you soon. Thank you, Jonathan. All right, anybody else for the new net, come ahead, call, sign, and name if you'd like to join us. I'm Jack, KI7RMU. Current time is 12:50 p.m. on a Monday afternoon.
11: I've got Paul,
7: who's next?
13: Hey, so, number four, Romeo, let's go.

0: All right, had to disconnect them. They didn't realize it was a field trip to Maine. All right, I think I got GFA GFT in there. Is that right?
1: Yes, GFA GFT. Just the current app is.
0: Stand by. We'll get you in. All right, who's next, please? Let's head back to Enfield, Maine, and say good afternoon, Paul, KC1-VQF.
2: Yeah, good afternoon. And I came back the second time because I thought I was doubling with you. Sorry about that. But yeah, I'm glad I get in before you close the net down. I remember Mount St. Helens well, and I thought about that this morning. When I got up, being 18. My college graduation was just 2 weeks before that, and I was lucky enough to be able to go from there to still in a classroom, in an elementary classroom for the rest of the school year. And so I was working, I think that was on Sunday, but I was working, I went to school the next day, and I couldn't believe what was going on. Of course, that was the big talk in the news and everything. It's hard to believe that was 14 years ago. And I started, over the summer, I got my job that I held for 45 years. And I started in the end of August. It's hard to believe I'm retired from that now. But I've not been on the net much. Last week, I've been back in the school substituting. So I did music on Wednesday of last week. I did my old job on Thursday, and then on Friday I did middle school phys ed. And yeah, busy week. So I was kind of wondering what was going to happen this week. I was kind of glad I didn't get called today. I can say no. But tomorrow at the next day, I'll get in the 80s, and I don't know. We'll see. I can say no if I want, but if I'm not doing anything, I might as well go in. But that was a big, for sure, Mount St. Helens is a big thing. And it was 13 years ago today that we adopted our first golden retriever at 8 weeks old. And that memory popped up on Facebook this morning, which I hadn't been thinking about. And she's been gone 2 years now. We're on to our second golden retriever, who's doing really well. She's going on 11 months and is going to start a puppy training class on Wednesday night for 6 weeks. So we hope that will help us calm some of those behaviors that we are having trouble with. So anyway, thanks for taking my check-in, Jack 73, and turn it back to you from KC1-VQF.
0: All right, Paul, great to hear you. I'm glad the school district is calling you to come in and do some subbing. That is awesome. Hey, that's some extra pocket change, too, right? I think that's definitely nice to have, especially when you're considering Hamvention just ended. They did talk about a couple of new radios that are definitely coming up soon, including that Kenwood T750A, I believe. Yeah, anyway, more on that later. All right. Hey, did your first golden retriever, did it also go through the puppy training class?
2: Yes, Jack. We did that with our first one. We did it at a little bit younger age. It just didn't seem to come up right with the second one, because there was a lot of travel involved. It's about a 45-minute drive to get to the training class. We did it because it was kind of over the summer and it was a little bit easier. For this dog, over the winter, we would have had to do it at the same age it would have been over the winter, which we decided not to do. But there's a new dog trainer right here in town. And looking at her plan, it looks pretty good. So she's probably just 3 miles away. So we're gonna give that a try and see what happens. Hopefully it will go great. So back to you, Jack, from KC1-VQF.
0: Oh, hey, that's great, Paul. Well, I don't remember if you have an electric vehicle or not, but I tell you, considering the gas prices these days, 2 or 3 miles is really going to help. Oh, that's actually really great. You could almost put the pump in a bike basket and pedal over there. Anyway, nice to meet you, my friend. You have a great week ahead. Nice to drop by on a Monday afternoon. Where is 12:50? 7RM, Lead Lift City of Red. Reggie is still out there in Florida, Fernando, Florida. N4RPG, good afternoon.
3: Hi, good afternoon, everybody. My name is Ray, Romeo, I still call. Located in Fernando, Florida. I'm on this Echo Link. And I was tuning around Echo Link stations and I heard this net. So I've been working out here in my lab on my radio shack. I do a little electronics home brewing here. Up in the ham for about 70. I'm 90, and I was summarized in 13, so about 76 years, I think. I used to live in Huntington Beach. I worked out there at the Long Beach Airport. And I'm going to turn it back to you. I don't know everybody's call, so I'm just going to say, turn it back to Jack. Over.
0: And for REG, Reg, great to hear you, my friend. 76 years of ham. Holy smoke. Oh, that is awesome. Home brewer, tinkerer, just all around great guy, apparently. That is awesome. Hey, thanks for joining us, Reg. Yeah, we do three of these social nets every day of the year here on the Puget Sound Repeater Group, PSRG.org. My name is Jack. And my call sign is KI7RMU, Kilo Media 7, Romeo Mike Uniform. Yeah, come back anytime. Reg, great to hear you, my friend. Okay, hey, let's go talk to Justin in Grand Rapids. KMA, GDT, what's going on with you, Justin? Good afternoon.
4: Hey, KMA, GDT, Justin from Grand Rapids. We just came off of a severe thunderstorm warning with 50-plus mile-an-hour winds, so that was a fun little adventure that we had. It was the middle of the night in the Florida sky, so thanks, as always, Jack, for taking the net. This is by far my favorite net to join, so appreciate it. This is KGFP. And
0: that helps. Ah, it's not like you to say, hey, that's great, just boy, 50 on our winds and that boy, all kinds of stuff going on back there. Have you ever been tooling yourself down the road trying to get home, trying to get wherever your destination was set for that day, and seeing some of those storm chaser folks

0: Reg, not Reg, sorry, Justin, are you still here? KFA-GFC?
1: KFA-GFC, it's putting in and out from what I'm hearing, so you know, I think I'd like to call it, and thank you, KFA-GFC. Not so excited with my all-star note, but I'll have to figure it out. And KFA-GFC.
0: Okay, that transmission, yeah, was just a tiny bit choppy, but we got the idea there. Okay, thank you. But yeah, and sometime you're going to come back and let me know if you have ever seen any of those storm chaser vehicles out and about during those severe weather events. All right. You take care and be safe, Justin, okay? Thank you very much for coming by today. All right. 1:01 p.m. here in Seattle, here in the north end of Seattle, here in the Shack. I'm Jack, KI7RMU. Let's see if there's anybody else who would like to join us on the noon net. Call sign and name, please.
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0: Alright, we have three stations. I know I've got N5AQM. Hold on a second, everybody. That's Mike and Chandler Arizona. Right before Mike, I had KG7RJJ Tuampa, so I've got you on the list. And the third station, fourth station, if you know which one you are, hold on a second. Let me get those doubles. Come ahead.
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5: zero
0: on the other
5: side. That's Kilowatt Fox 0, Mike Yankee Uniform. Damn.
0: Alright, Dan, I'll call you by that when I get to you after Kelly. Alright, stand by. More stations.
6: Golf, Mike, 0, Uniform, Bravo, Graham, Central Scout.
0: Stand by, Graham. Let's hold there. Let's go back to Tuamas, KG7RJJ, back here in the northwest. What's going on with you, sir?
7: KG7RJJ, Tuamas here. Took my electric bike to your job in the morning, had some breakfast, and work here, and got some snacks for the finished coffee, and I'm waiting for that, and back in the sunshine, KG7RJJ, back to check.
0: Alright, thank you for dropping by, have a great safe trip back home on the e-bike, those things are such a blast, alright, thank you very much. Hey, let's head down to Chandler, Arizona, N58, Mike, how are you, sir, on a Monday?
8: Hey, good afternoon, Jack and Annette, and 5AQM. Mike here in Chandler, Arizona, where it's 84 degrees, and every day is a Saturday, Jack, when you're retired. Hi. Anyway, I went this morning to the orthopedic doc, got a couple more shots of my knees. I'm in the middle of this series of three shots. It's non-steroidal, and it's actually hyaluronic acid, and they can get them every 6 months, but you got to do it series of three. So one way, Monday, you know, so anyway, it's not that far, it's only about 6 miles away, so no big deal. And I got gas at Costco, I don't know what your gas is, I'd like to hear that. I paid $4.60 a gallon at Costco down here, and see what else. I finished up the, I rebuilt both of the diverter valves for the swimming pool, because both of them were leaking. And I ordered an O-ring, got kits for them on Amazon, perfect fit. And greased everything up with the Teflon grease, and boy, the thing is running great now. No air getting in, no water getting out where it shouldn't be. And everything is just honky-dory. And it's only 84, but the sun was just really warm. The sun is warm out there right now. So back to you, Jack. Hope everybody's doing well. And pray for rain down here, N5AQM.
0: Yeah, pray for rain. Well, and when you do get rain, you get rain. Holy smokes, man, just insane. All right, nice to hear you, my friend. Hey, real quick, on the shots on the knees, so you're not talking about a horse needle, are you? Pretty probably they've made it somewhat a little bit easier, but maybe, I don't know, maybe they have to put you under some kind of local anesthetic first before they give you the shots? I don't want to make anybody squeamish, but back to you, Mike.
9: Okay, Jack, very good. Very good. My wife's been in the room when I get the shots, and she just cringes. Now, it's not a horse needle at all. It's bigger than a regular shot needle, but it's kind of mid-sized. I don't know what the gauge is. I can ask my guy, though. He's actually a PA. The guy does. He is so good. I barely feel it. And he uses freeze spray, and when he first goes in each knee with an anesthetic, you know, with freeze spray, so you just feel a little poke, and that's it. And then he goes, and he follows it up a minute later with the hyaluronic acid or the gel stuff, whatever you want to call it. It kind of has a gelatin viscosity to it. It's like 90 weight motor oil almost, you know, but it's not black. It's no big deal whatsoever. He had an ASU student in there with him, with us this morning, and I was looking at his face, and he was kind of cringing as he's sticking those needles in my knee. And I'm just talking away to Ryan. I call him, his name's Ryan. He's a great guy, and poor student was cringing high, high. Back to you, Jack, N5VQM.
0: Well, I'm sure he was cringing. I'm cringing now just having you tell us about it. Oh, man. I'm sure it's a great procedure and done by a physician's assistant. That's insane. But, hey, Brian's really good at it. Hey, he's good at it, right? All right. Well, anyway, you know, if you get 90-weight motor, couldn't you get that done at a gas station? Oh, wait, no, not the same thing. Anyway, good to hear you, Mike. Yeah, I don't know what the Costco price is on gas right now. We've got a Costco just up north a couple miles, but I haven't been there in a couple of months because I don't drive that much. But when I do, Costco is the place, let me tell you. Beats everybody, that's for sure. All right, well, maybe Kelly knows the price at Costco on the gas. I don't know, but Kelly, good afternoon. KM7FIH out there in the Quad. How are you doing, Kelly?
10: Well, I'm doing all right. I don't know the price of gas at Costco, but I should check that out because I couldn't be any worse than any other place, probably even a little better. I'm doing all right today. I'm home sick from work, so that's no fun. I've got kids, and they get germs, and they bring them home to me. But they are pretty cute, and I love them, so that's all right. But I'm home sick today, and not a lot of energy to do much, but I have just set up Echo Link as of yesterday, pretty new ham, about a month, just set up Echo Link, and I've listened to this repeater a lot, and I've listened to the Nets a lot, but out here in Issaquah with the kind of budget beginner setup I have, I've not been able to hit that repeater. So now that I've got EchoLink set up, I can check in, which is a lot of fun. But today I'll be, with whatever energy I have, I'm going to do a tiny little project, mostly sitting down type projects, and maybe watch a movie or something before I go pick up my kit. But that's about it today, at least, you know, as sick days go, being able to chat on the radio and have some sunshine as a tube app, KM7FIH.
0: Kelly, great job on Echo Link. Yeah, you sound fantastic out there in Issaquah. That's fantastic. Nice job. Hey, real quick, so I imagine you probably, as a technician, I'm sure you've got a handheld radio of some sort. And on Saturday evening, if you tune that radio to a simplex frequency, 146.560, that every Saturday at 8 p.m., there's a simplex net, and both the operators that run that, the two primary operators, the net controls, live out that way, so you should be able to hit them. I would think high power on your handheld radio, if that's what you have. You might be able to join them every Saturday at 146.560 simplex. It's a really busy, fun net, and so you might give that a chance, but I think that would work in your location. Back to you, KM7FIH, KI7RMU.
10: Well, thank you for that. I appreciate it. All right. I've got that it's simplex, and I've got a couple of the people who run it are out this way, 146.560 on Saturday. Could you just remind me of the time on Saturday when that net is held? KM7FIH.
0: Yes, every Saturday at 8 p.m., so yeah, give it a try. Yeah, first of all, it's just fun to listen to. It's great to see who can be heard by you and who can hear you. So that is a really great to know. Anyway, well, great to hear you. Hope you get better soon. Say hi to the kids. And thank you for joining up with Ham Radio. That is awesome. New ham there. KM7FIH. All right. Hey, let's go talk to Dan. I didn't get his prefix, but I did get his suffix, MYU, Dan. I'm Jack, KI7RMU. Dan, go ahead. What's your report today?
11: Good morning there. It's afternoon here. The prefix KF0MYU, that's Kilowatt Box 0, Mike Yankee Uniform. The name is here is Dan, Northern Minnesota, checking in via Echo Link through a networking radio. I have 6 mile an hour wind, 60 degrees. And gas, I think, was 465 here. Not much, just want to get the one for the count sitting here in the shack building a repeater for GMRS. So, back to you, KF0MYU.
0: Hold up a minute there, cowboy. Now, I'm looking at your QRZ page there, Dan. Says here, president of the Wadena Amateur Radio Club, run multiple different radios, enjoy a lot of different aspects of the hobby. Now, you know that ham radio is the hobby of 1,000 hobbies. Does that sound about right?
11: Yes, yes it is. And I got a lot of them going on between antennas and repeaters and radios. It's amazing. Yeah, and the president, that kind of got thrust upon my lap. I think I'm going on 2 or 3 years now being the president.
0: All right, well, nicely done. It's great to serve on the boards of these groups. It's a lot of fun. I have been secretary in the past. I have been vice president of PSRG. I'm currently the trustee for the repeater. We've got over 1,000 members, of course, on Facebook, and we've got hundreds of members on the actual membership part of the club. And we are one of the most active repeaters in the United States. We do 3 nets every day, 9 a.m., 9 p.m., and 9 a.m., noon, and 9 p.m. every day. So, good to hear you, my friend. Nice to have you join us from Minnesota. That's Dan there, KF0MYU. Thanks for the correction on the call sign, too. All right, have a great afternoon. Let's go to Central Scotland and pick it up with Graham there, GM0UUB. Graham, how are you? How's Helen? How's Odin the pup? What's going on, my friend? Good evening. GM0UUB, go ahead.
12: Well, hi there, Jack, and everybody else in the new net. This is GM0UUB, Graham here, Alba, Central Scotland. Hey, it's like a little bit like a board meeting here, president of the International Radio Network. Hi, hi. Anyway, over here right now, it's just about 9:15 in the evening, and they were sitting at 10 degrees centigrade. I believe that's 50 in Fahrenheit money. And it's been okay today, it's not been too bad, a couple of showers, but been mainly dry. Had a nice wee walk with Puppy Odin earlier on, and they took him a little bit further afield yesterday, and there was a doggy pool. we sent him into this doggy pool. He loves water, like from a hose and everything else. He's done lots of paddling. This is the first time he's actually been deep enough to just about to swim. And he didn't kind of take it like a duck to water, so he kind of jumped out quite quick and everything else. But maybe next time he'll be a little bit more familiar and everything else. So he's a Labrador, he should be able to swim. Anyway, what else is happening? Just keep him busy. Few family issues working away with there. And Helen right now, MM7HQS, Helen Queen of Scotland, is making jam or preserve, not too sure, one or the other. It's strawberries, I think she's working with just now, so of course that's where Puppy Odin's attention is as well, so I've got this place all to myself while she's in the kitchen, and of course when she's in the kitchen, the dog's in the kitchen, so there we go. Gives me some peace, hi. Anyway, back tonight, GM0UUB.
0: All right, strawberry preserve, yum! Boy, oh boy, I tell you, I went to the Whole Foods Market here in North Seattle yesterday down the Roosevelt District. strawberries galore. Now, of course, out back in my organic garden, I must have at least 200 or 300 strawberries coming in my various pots, and they're just cranking it. It's just going to be an amazing harvest this year. So I think they were getting these strawberries at the market, probably from California, maybe Mexico, but man, they were all on sale. I had to get me a couple of pints, and they were pretty good. Not as good as homegrown, but pretty good. They were organic, but anyway. All right, say hi to Helen, say hi to Odin the Pup. Ma'am, thank you very much. Have a good evening. Nice to have you come in from Central Scotland, GM0UUB. I'm Jack, KI7RMU. It's 1:15 p.m. here in Seattle. Let's see who else is out there for the noon. Matt, if that's you, come ahead, call, sign your name.
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0: Howdy, guitar man. All right, I've got John on the list. Who's next?
14: K3OE.
0: All right, Rich, I've got you on the list. N6QDY. I saw you light up the node list there. And, Dave, you wouldn't need to come back in. Would you like to do a recheck? All right, not sure if he's trying to log off or log in or what, but you're certainly welcome to come back as you come back in as you know there, Dave. Stand by. Let's see, we got Rich on the list from Tampa. Who's please?
15: J9, BDY. Brooks.
0: Speaking of vice presidents, there's our group vice president right there, K9BDC. 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
0: Stand by, James. Anybody else? All right, Dave's note is somewhat intermittent. I'm not sure if he's trying to log in or log out or what, but stand by there. Dave will get you back in if you need to, okay? Always welcome. All right, let's go back to John in Woodinville, W7JFM. Happy Monday afternoon there, John. Gorgeous day.

0: All right, Dave's note is somewhat intermittent. I'm not sure if he's trying to log in or log out or what, but stand by there. Dave will get you back in if you need to, okay? Always welcome. All right, let's go back to John in Woodinville, W7JSM. Happy Monday afternoon there, John. Gorgeous day.
1: Well, hello, Jack. This is John, W7JSM. Going okay here. Going over to my buddy's house to strum the string for a while today. Pretty good mess this morning, and the answer to the Costco quiz was I got gas yesterday. It was 5:45.9. So that's what it was yesterday. Who knows what it is today? So anyway, it's a beautiful sunny day. I've been out with Finn quite a few times today, and the sun is out bright. So can't complain about that at all. Finally, some more sun and warmer weather. So anyway, just let us check in at W7JSM.
0: All right. Hey, thanks for the update on the gas price at Costco. $5.49 a gallon, according to John. All right. Nice job. All right. Well, have fun jamming this afternoon with your guitar buddies. And hey, nice to hear you there, John. Have a great one. K3OE, let's head down Tampa Way and say hello to Rich, K3OE.
2: Good afternoon, Jack and everyone. Well, I tell you, I am blown away. A ham for over 70 years. That is just absolutely incredible. Well, I doubt if I'll make it that long, but this is my 50th year, so yeah, that's just a few years. Anyway, Jack, hot, sticky, yes, I'll be saying that probably every day until I head out to Seattle. I'm already looking forward to cooler weather when I get out there. Back to you, Jack, K3OE.
0: You know, Rich, every time you say that, I swear, this image comes into my mind, and you're actually at the local mall, you know, where it's nice and cool, but it's hot and sticky because you're standing at the Cinnabon counter.
2: Oh, Jack, you know me too well. I can't pass up a donut. But then, I don't know, there's not very many hams that can pass up a donut. Back to you, K3OE.
0: Yeah, especially maple bars, right? Oh, boy. All right, well, 50 years of ham, I say that's a good start, Rich. Yeah, good start. All right, thank you very much. Good to hear you, my friend. You have a great afternoon. Try to stay cool and say hi to Pup Poser. All right, let's go say hello to Brooke, K9BDC.
3: Good afternoon, Jack and everyone. I'm at K9BDC, Brooke here. Mobile but stationary up in Redmond. I can't say 50 years. I haven't even been alive 50 years, but I've been a ham 5.5 years. So, you know, I'll just keep counting. Anyway, Jack, I'm just sitting up here, pulled the car over to have some lunch out and about working today. And the sun is out, which makes for a nice lunch break. The sun coming in, and a nice sandwich, and a Pepsi, what I got going on here. So, anyway, not too much else going on today.
0: Wanted to
3: come in and say hello. So, with that, I'm
0: going to
3: say
0: 7-3. Good night, DC. 5.5 years, also a good start. But I believe that before you got your ham license, you were pretty heavily involved with the GMRS, right? So you had your GMRS license, but how long was it before you got your ham license? I do not remember. Back to you, Brooke.
3: Well, let's see, I think it was about 2 months. I had got my GMRS license shortly after I ordered my Toyota pickup truck, because I was researching all the fun things you could do with a pickup truck that you

0: out in the woods, and I heard read somewhere that radio was something that you needed to install in your truck. So I went down that rabbit hole and found TMRS first, and the rest is history. K9PDC. All right, and what a happy history it is. It is so good to know you, Brooks. You are such a good member of the community and just so helpful to all the operations here at CSRG. And, of course, Wednesday evening, he and his wife, Megan, sometimes Megan recently anyway, because they have the new kid, baby Elizabeth, they host the 9 p.m. net. So drop on by every Wednesday night and see who you hear. All right, thank you so much, Brooks. Have a great lunch. Have a great week ahead. And I know he's going to go camping this coming weekend, the whole family, and I know they're very excited about that. Hey, let's head over to Detroit Way. Outside of Detroit is James, W8WW.
1: Net Control, W8WW. Good afternoon, Jack, and everybody on the net. By the way, just to let you know, in case there's any audio questions, I'm holding the phone in my on my right leg up about 30 degrees as Michigan has a radio law, and that the only way you can be on the radio is, well, if it's distracted driving and, you know, no one-handed driving, of course, amateur radio being the one exception, but I don't want to challenge the powers that be with Echolink. So, then again, with my job affiliation, I think I'd just be let go with a, I don't know if you call it a warning, but a firm understanding on things, especially if I can prove that Echolink is indeed keying up an amateur transmitter. So I don't know if I want to be the one to lead the charge on that vessel. Just had lunch after getting to my bee therapy. I gotta head over to the hardware store, get some shims for the storm door, as the receiving bracket is not accepting the latch. So I'm gonna see if I can position the receiving bracket out a little bit and see if that catches. Have a radio club meeting tonight. I'm finally gonna get my screwdriver and sent it back from a gentleman I lent it to. He kind of was ghosting me and that, and not responding to my text messages, and my phone calls were going to voicemail. So I called him on my burner line, and lo and behold, he answered. So my goal is I want to try running the screwdriver antenna on the roof. I'll put some radios down and see how that goes. I have a ICOM screwdriver tuner, so we'll see how that goes. That's the Net Control, W8WW.
0: All right, well, have a great day. Have a great week ahead. James, always good to hear from you outside of Detroit there. And you know what? Hey, I just real quick, I've asked this question before. You go to the hardware store, all I need is some shims. But, I mean, come on, be honest with us there, James. You look around, you go, well, I could use one of these, and maybe this little doodad here, and what about one of these over here? And do you think you can actually go in today to the hardware store, just buy the shims, and just get out of there, or no?
1: Oh, that's never the case. As a matter of fact, at this big orange hardware store that I go to, they have these rather heavy-duty I don't want to say weapon-making, they but they're stronger plastic, and got them like $4 for $10 that I separated my HTs and put that in the rubber ducts in one and some tools in the other. I mean, it's about the size of a lunchbox. So, you know, it's always, if I head off that way, you know, it's always a good idea to, you know, pick one or two up because you never know what they could be used for.
0: All right, that was W8WW James outside Detroit. Oh, and I know exactly the size you're talking about. I've got about four of those. Yeah, they're super handy just for small things. You can store them on your wire racks or, you know, on the floor, put them wherever you need them, wherever you want to stuff those things. And they are super, super handy for doing local events, that type of thing as well. All right, well, have a great afternoon and have a good meeting with the club a little bit later there, James. All right, what time is it? 1:28 here in Seattle. I'm Jack, KI7RMU, with the Noon Net. I'm going to call last call now for the Noon Net. If that's you, come ahead, call, sign, and name.
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0: John, I've got you on the list, more stations. Last station, your audio was very low. Key up, wait a second or two, and then go ahead and give me your call sign and name, please. K7TTY, Bill, please go ahead with your report. And John, if you could hold, please, up an effort. I want to get Bill in with his audio. Go ahead, Bill.
3: Okay, this is Bill, K7TTY. I think the earlier question is, how long have I had my ham radio license? Well, since 1969, I went through WN6HWO, then WB6HWO, then AA6TD, and finally over to K7TTY. Meanwhile, going from novice all the way to old trick to extra class, which I have been there for so many years I can't remember. Anyway, that's me in a nutshell, K7TTY. Handy taxi mobile in my garage looking out the sunshine.
0: All right. Hey, that's fantastic. Phil, AM since 1969. That just happened to pop up. One of the stations coming in said he's been a ham for 70-plus years. Wow, 1969, that's pretty good, my friend. Well, hey, I just noticed that I have not logged your station call sign before in my 4,000-plus call signs that I have logged since participating here on the Puget Sound Repeater Group. So you are in the log now, and that is awesome. So thank you very much. Have a great week ahead. And thank you for dropping by today. That was K7TTY, Bill. Hey, let's head up to Everett, KM7CLB, John. Good afternoon, sir.
2: Good afternoon, Jack and the net, and thank you for taking the net. Old-timers, my goodness. So, let's see. I really enjoyed, on Saturday, the POTA video, or the POTA Zoom presentation. That was really great. And I'm glad they recorded it. I really want to go back and look at a number of things. I've made a number of good contacts, FT8 and, what is it, WSPR, on my 7200. And my old-time radio story, because my dad's in a radio, but this is different. Well, I went in the Navy and I got electronics training. When I got out, I tried to get a job at an airport where I needed a second-class FCC license. These are the old first, second, third deals. And I took the test and I failed. And that bothered me for years. And I never went back, and then I tried a little later, and then, oh, it's code. You had that code. Well, then they dropped the code, and then it was just me lazy getting around to it. I only got about 6-7 months now. But I'm having a great time. And to my radiation friends in Santa Cruz, California, the original Barrel's Donut. Somebody needs to wake up late, like 11:30, casually go on out there and join the Noon Net with an apple cider or a maple bar. Their maple bars are the best cheap maple bars you can get. Anyway, this is John, 73L, KN7COB.
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0: 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Who made that comment?
3: K7 teletype.
0: Okay, that was Bill. All right. Hey, John, real quick, Farrell Donuts. Now, where did you say this is? I think you said it was in California, and I don't know if you know of Farrell's ice cream parlor that was here. I believe it was just in Northwest. Outfit, but it could have been nationwide. I actually don't remember that part. But nothing to do with Farrell's ice cream parlor. This was a place called Farrell's Donuts.
2: Yeah, and the full name is the original Farrell's Donuts. It's on 17th Avenue by Capitola Cross Street. And it's, I used to live on little boats in Santa Cruz Harbor, and we would get up there. We had a little breakfast club, and so we'd go up there every day before. They'd have a bunch of people who either worked on boats or, you know, were boaters themselves, or, the thing is, we were all generally pretty poor, you know, blue collar, working class kind of thing. And I was between jobs and living on a little boat and going back to school and playing classical guitar and having a great time. And it was just a place we would go, and we could afford a donut. And then, okay, we'd go next door to the little supermarket and get a Mickey's or a tall beer, like $1.10, I think it was. And we had that for lunch. But anyway, yeah, that was the days in Santa Cruz. But somebody needs to take a radio over there, or Echo Link or something, and activate it from there. I would be really, really pleased. I might even meet you there someday. Anyway, the original Farrell's Donuts, Santa Cruz, California, KM7CLB.
0: Well, I'm looking at a picture of it right now. I see their case of donuts. Holy smoke. I love when they feature the cases full of donuts on the website. That's just really, really great. It looks like a pretty decent place. Nice job. All right, thank you so much. Yeah, I love Santa Cruz. Next time I get down there, I have to drop by the original Farrell's Donuts. Thank you so much, John. Good to hear you, my friend. All right, one final call for the noon net, 1:35 p.m. I'm Jack, KI7RMU. If you'd like to join us, come ahead, call, sign, and name. Last call, final call.
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0: above the Alpha. Bob, I've got you. Who is doubling with Bob? I think we had another double.
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0: Whiskey 1, Sierra Sierra. Stand by. You'll close us down today on the new net. Bob, back to you in West Seattle, KF7SBA, good afternoon.
5: Hi, Jack. 64 degrees, sunny, beautiful day here in North Seattle. Got 3 yards to mow, and I finished one. I got 2 more to do. The neighbor brought over a pickup load of firewood, so I can set that up for my evening fire pit. Anyway, beautiful day. Everyone has a beautiful day. Great day, KF7, Sierra Papa Alpha. Oh, and last time I went to Costco, gas was $5.50.
0: $5.50, okay, from Costco. Thank you so much. Now, 3 yards to mow. Now, that begs the question, is there money changing hands for this yard mowing, or are you doing it out of the goodness of your heart for neighbors? Back to you, Bob.
5: I'm doing it for my benefit of getting exercise instead of laying around looking at the Gemini every day on the cell phone. KF7 Sierra Papa Alpha.
0: All right. Well, you know, you can get a phone mount, and you could actually mount on the handle of the mower, so you could do both at the same time. That would save a little bit of extra energy and time, wouldn't it? I don't know. Anyway. All right, Bob, you have a great afternoon. Nice hearing from West Seattle. All right, and closing us out today on the new net is Mike out of Deerfield Beach, Florida, Whiskey 1, Sierra, Sierra. What's going on, Mike?
7: Welcome to the net, everybody. This is W1SS. We're very happy to be a ham. I've been a ham for 16 years. And I lost the ability to be a chef when I moved down here to Florida, lack of antennas. And I started looking at the VHF, UHF to play around with it. I discovered All-Star. And the great thing about it is, there's a wealth of information, and there's some people out there who are willing to teach. And I'm actually remoting with my All-Star node, Raspberry Pi, from my truck. And I'm really thrilled that I was able to do this, and I just want to thank everybody who helped me, and that's what hams do, they help each other, and I really appreciate the efforts that everybody has done. So based on that, 73 to everybody, and this is W1SS, back to that.
0: So many friends all in one place, it's Ham Radio, and today, specifically, the Puget Sound Repeater Group. Well, hey, great to hear you there, Mike. Thank you so much for coming in. Now, I detect, now, real quick, Matthew, I got one last thing for you. I detect an accent, my friend. Now, I'm not going to say specifically what part of the country you're from, but I have a feeling it's the East Coast, potentially around the greater New York area, but I'm just kind of curious if you are at liberty to discuss this. Back to you, Mike.
7: Pocky Tower and Harvard Yard. I'm from Boston. I moved from Massachusetts to Florida. Loving every day here.
0: Alright, that's awesome. Alright, that's fantastic. Thank you so much. Appreciate that. Mike, you have a great afternoon. Enjoy your evening. Thank you very much for coming in today on the Puget Sound Repeater Group Noon Net. And hey, by the way, I want to let everybody know that if you are in the area, we do have some connected stations here where you can get in remotely, like some other parts of the world, via All-Star or Echolink. But tonight, the West Seattle Amateur Radio Club does their weekly net at 6:30 p.m. They've got a visitor around at the end of that roster net. 7 p.m. here on PSRG is the Seattle ACS net, the Auxiliary Communication Service net. That's at 7 p.m. I will be hosting the 7:30 p.m. member information and check-in net here for PSRG. That's a roster net as well, and I do call for visitors at the end of that. That's 7:30 p.m. West Coast time tonight. And then, of course, our friends across town at the Mike and Key do their social net at 7:30 every day. So that's tonight as well. And then Joan, KX2CW, hosting here on PSRG tonight at 9 p.m. Thank you, everybody, for joining me on the new net today. What a good net. 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Your support is greatly appreciated. For more information about the Puget Sound Repeater Group, check out our website, psrg.org. We also have a Facebook page. Check that out. And everybody have a great afternoon. This is Jack, KI7, RMU.